coast to coaster. It's popping off in Santa Rosa. Pulling out my own holster. Cup of Joe, and I only own most of green beans in a crock pot poster.

You will see the sunrise before I do. That's what it's like in the future. It's not Bluetooth-controlled sex robots or water and juice boxes. It's more subtle than that. It's the stars, the moon, drops of dew sleeping on the leaves of flowers whose names I don't know. It's the fact that all of these things you will see before I do. You will read the headline news before I even wake, which in some small way makes you psychic. But don't worry. I won't ask you for insider info on the winning lotto numbers or the answers to the crossword puzzle clues. I will not ask you to read my fortune. I already know that my hand belongs on your hip and my belly against your back. They belong there, like fingertips on a typewriter. You live in the future, so there's really not much that the past can tell you. History has never had any use for crystal balls or tarot cards. But I thought you should know.

Living had a smell, a pungent stench that I know so well. It soaked in my stash, nose full of ash. What I did last night ain't hard to tell. My poor woman sneezes when we kiss, cause there's an inch of

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2: 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We acknowledge that CFUZ is broadcasting from the traditional, ancestral, and unceded territory of the Silks First Nation people of the Okanagan Nation. I'm Chris Stevenson in the captain's chair today on News and Stuff, and also joining me in the studio is...
3: Ahoy, Captain. It's Cameron Bone.
2: How are you doing today?
3: I think I'm doing good.
2: Great. How are things at the landfill in Summerland?
3: Still on fire. Last time I checked, we've still got small little fires kicking off here and there. So we're still dealing with it, but hopefully we'll be open sooner than later.
2: Yeah, it's one of my news items today. So we'll get to that a little bit later in the show.
3: There you go.
2: Yeah, so let's start with the top headlines for today. Penticton election field is set. So this is from News and Stuff with files from Castanet, City of Penticton, and the Penticton Western News. The field is now set for Penticton's municipal election, and voters will have plenty of choices when they head to the polls in October. Six candidates are running for mayor, including incumbent Julius Bloomfield and former mayor and MLA Dan Ashton. Ashton served as Penticton's mayor from 2008 to 2013 before moving into provincial politics. He is now seeking a return to City Hall. The council race is even more crowded. 19 candidates are competing for six council seats. Three council candidates, Isaiah Collins, Isaac Gilbert, and Nick Sulberg, are running under the Penticton Together banner, which is a new banner for those folks. We'll be talking later today about more about the candidates. There are also five candidates competing for four school district 67 trustee positions. A full list of candidates is available at penticton.ca, and again, we'll be talking later about the full list of candidates. And voters will have another question to consider this year. The city is holding an assent vote on whether to remove a historical trust condition attached to the city-owned property at 325 Power Street. The condition dates back to 1912 and restricts how the property can be used. Yes vote would give the city more flexibility to use, lease, sell, or otherwise deal with the property. The general election is set for October 17th. Advanced voting will take place October 7th, 10th, and 14th. The city says voters do not need to pre-register for this election. It will use the provincial voters list, and people who aren't on the list can register when they vote. Voters will need two pieces of identification, with at least one showing a signature. There will be opportunities to hear directly from the candidates before Election Day. The Penticton Wine and Country Chamber of Commerce is hosting a mayoral candidates forum September 23rd at Cleland Theatre. The council candidates forum follows September 24th at the Penticton Trade and Convention Centre. Both events begin at 5:30 in the evening. The mayoral forum will feature moderated questions and answers. The larger council field will introduce themselves and their platforms before voters have a chance to speak with the candidates directly. And CFUZ, Peach City Radio, will be covering the election and broadcasting both forums on 92.9 FM and online. We'll be following the campaigns, talking about voter issues, and giving local voters opportunities to hear directly from candidates. The election will determine Penticton's mayor, council, and school trustees for the next four-year term. For the complete list of candidates, again, the official information is available at penticton.ca.
3: You'll be helping host that for CIFA, as I hear.
2: Yes, yeah, I'll be there. So that, again, that'll be later on in October or later on in September. So stay tuned for more information about those events taking place. So next in the news headlines, Summerland recovery will take years. This is from News and Stuff with files from the Penticton Herald. Summerland is moving from fighting the wildfire to recovering from it. But municipal officials say the recovery will take years and effects of the fire could be felt in the community for much longer. Summerland Chief Administrator Officer Graham Statt told council that the community is now transitioning from the emergency response phase to recovery. The recovery plan is being developed with a recovery manager hired with funding from the provincial government. For most residents, there is some good news. Power has been restored throughout the community, and the boil water advisory has been lifted. Summerland's water treatment plant is once again producing safe, treated drinking water. The water plant is still being tested every day because the wildfire affected the community's water source. Most businesses have also reopened, with several expected to return soon, but there's still a lot of work ahead. Properties that were damaged or destroyed remain under evacuation orders. Some private properties still have complications that need to be dealt with before power can be fully restored. The Summerland landfill is also a major concern. The fire is still being dealt with, and the landfill fire specialists and specialized equipment have been brought in. The province has agreed to cover those costs. Power needs to be restored to parts of the landfill before the composting program can resume. The landfill has partially reopened, but residents are facing restrictions on what they can bring there. For now, people can drop off things like paper packaging, small electronics, batteries and alarms, as well as some household waste and hazardous materials. Large loads of garbage, ash, asbestos-containing materials, tires, yard waste and wood waste are not being accepted. And there are other major challenging concerns, challenges coming. The fire destroyed or damaged homes, buildings, vehicles, and other property. This means Summerland will eventually have to deal with a huge amount of debris. The Okanagan Regional District of Okanagan-Similkameen and the province are working on a plan for safely handling materials such as burned timber, asbestos, and damaged appliances and vehicles. A dedicated regional district team will help coordinate the recovery, working with Summerland staff and the new recovery manager. Officials say financial assistance is available for some property owners whose land was damaged when the BC wildfire crews needed access for firefighting equipment. Meanwhile, Summerland's recovery center remains open at Giant's Head Elementary School. The Canadian Red Cross and Samaritan's Purse are also providing assistance to residents. The message from the district is that the immediate emergency is easing, but recovery is only beginning. Officials say restoring the community will take years, and the social, environmental, and economic effects of the wildfire could last much longer. And Cam, did I get that information right about the landfill?
3: Yeah, I did, yeah. So we're just having what we can accept now is limited. So please check with the webpage. It will be changing day by day, potentially. So just check with the webpage, see what's there. We get a lot of questions that, like, where people don't have access to the internet.
2: Right.
3: So if you do need to come and ask questions, you're welcome to. City Hall was open during the week, and they took a lot of questions, our public works group. But our webpage is definitely up to date, and just check there for what materials we can accept. Campbell Mountain Landfill in Penticton is the closest location for some materials, but please be aware they can't take everything, including burnt materials. And this is being worked on presently in terms of where materials can go that were directly impacted by the fire.
2: Okay, thanks, Cam. And some more news. Penticton Chamber wants province to drop planned business tax expansion. This is from News and Stuff with files from Castanet. The Penticton and Wine Country Chamber of Commerce is asking the BC government to scrap the planned expansion of the provincial sales tax. The change is set to take effect October 1st. Under the new rules, the 7% PST will apply to several businesses and services that are currently not taxed. That includes accounting and bookkeeping, security services, private investigations, non-residential real estate, and some agricultural engineering and geoscience services. The chamber says the province should reconsider the move because businesses are already facing a difficult economic climate. It points to growing uncertainty from the Canada-US trade dispute. Chamber President Jordan Knox says this is the wrong time to add more costs for businesses. The chamber is especially concerned about the tax on security services. It says businesses are already spending more money on security because of theft, vandalism, and property damage. That can include security guards, alarm monitoring, and surveillance cameras. Chamber Executive Director Michelle Megason says the businesses are already paying out of pocket to protect their employees, customers, and property. The chamber says adding a 7% tax to those services will make things even more expensive. In a letter to the provincial finance minister, the chamber argues that the government should be helping businesses deal with economic uncertainty rather than adding new costs. The organization is now asking the province to act before the October 1st deadline. The chamber says it would also like to meet with government officials to discuss the issue. For local businesses, the tax change is now less than 3 weeks away. The province has not announced that it will delay or cancel the expansion. Next, Penticton wants faster action on problem property. This is from News and Stuff with files from the Penticton Herald. The city of Penticton wants to make it easier and faster to deal with problem properties that can affect neighboring residents. The city is proposing changes to the Good Neighbor Bylaw policy. The bylaw covers problems such as excessive garbage and debris, neglected properties, and poorly maintained vacant buildings. These conditions can create health, safety, and nuisance concerns for people living nearby. The city says it normally tries to work with property owners first. Bylaw officers can issue warnings, compliance orders, and fines. But when an owner doesn't fix the problem, the city can hire contractors to do the work. That could mean cleaning up garbage, removing debris, or taking other steps to bring the property into compliance. The property owner is responsible for the cost. Here's what the proposed change comes in. Right now, if that work is expected to cost more than $2,500, staff can take the matter to council for approval. The city wants to raise the limit to $10,000. That means staff could move ahead with routine remedial work costing up to $10,000 without waiting for a separate council decision. City officials say that could mean faster action for neighborhoods dealing with problem properties. They say delays can allow conditions to get worse, potentially creating longer-lasting problems for nearby residents. There are currently 5 properties facing enforcement actions where the estimated cost of work is between $3,000 and $10,000. Under the current rules, each case would have to go before council. The city says that creates extra paperwork and uses staff and council time. The $10,000 limit would also reflect the fact that the cost of contractors, labor equipment, and waste disposal has increased since the current threshold was established in 2019. The city has also created a property standards compliance team. That team works with bylaw services, the RCMP, and the Penticton Fire Department and other city departments to address problem properties. The city says the goal is not to take over properties or punish owners unnecessarily. Okay, and next, Penticton Council approval, temporary indoor pickleball facility. This is from News and Stuff with files from the Penticton Western News. Penticton is getting a new place to play pickleball, with City Council giving the green light to a proposed indoor facility. Council has approved a temporary use permit for a warehouse at 301 Okanagan Avenue East. The permit will allow the building to operate as a recreational facility for up to 3 years. The proposal calls for 4 indoor pickleball courts. The developer says the plan is to lease the building to the Okanagan Pickleball Playground, a newly formed nonprofit group. There could eventually be more courts. The property manager says the facility could expand from 4 courts to 6. The building is expected to serve more than 250 pickleball players in Penticton. It will include washrooms, a viewing area, and picnic tables. There will also be close to 30 dedicated parking spaces on the property. The new facility could also help ease pressure on the city's outdoor pickleball club, which currently has a waiting list for new members. the proposal needed special approval because the property is located in an industrial area. Penticton City Council voted unanimously on September 1st to approve the temporary use permit. The developer says the facility would make use of a largely vacant warehouse while having little impact on neighboring properties. Part of the property is currently being used for cannabis production. The developer says the pickleball facility will be kept completely separate from that operation. A security gate will be moved so the cannabis facility can remain a separate and secured area. The Penticton Industrial Development Association also raised no objections to the proposal. Association President Cameron Betts said the temporary permit provides a way to try the new use while allowing the city to review it after 3 years. He also noted that there is no guarantee the pickleball facility will remain there permanently since the property could eventually return to industrial use. For now, though, it appears Penticton's pickleball players will soon have another place to play, and this will be indoors. And that wraps up our news for today, September 11th.
3: All right, get into events then. So sure. Thanks for
2: great.
3: That.
2: Yeah, no problem. Thank you.
3: So Penticton Public Library, Penticton Art Gallery, Penticton Museum, and Penticton and District Arts Councils, plus all the other libraries, art galleries, museums, and arts groups within our listening area are always doing great events. So please do check with the web pages directly. They do workshops for youth, for children, for adults. So they do specialized events. So do check with those web pages directly for more events because I don't always cover them because there's so many. Open mics. Currently, I just have the open mic at the open mic jam hosted by the BOB band at the Hub on Martin from 1 to 5 on Sundays. And then I've got the first Fridays of each month. There is, I believe, it's hard to find online, but the Legacy Den, I believe, is hosting an open mic at 7:30. Queer House, Lear House is ongoing. That's tonight at the Lear House for the 2SLGBTQIA+ folks and allies. It's every Friday, so do check with the Lear House on that. Penticton Park Run is every Saturday morning at 8 a.m. You can meet at the Peach, and if you sign up online, you can actually track your time. And it's a 5K fun run, and there's other great running groups in town that I learned about because of this event. So it's a great way to kind of get to know people in Penticton and just do some nice healthy activities on a Saturday morning. Saturday Night Roller Skate, weather dependent, is from 6 to 10 at the outdoor rink beside City Hall, and there is rentals available, so please check there on Saturday evenings. And of course, Saturday is the Penticton Farmers Market and the Downtown Market, and it's from 8:30 to 1 on the first block of Main Street and then 8:30 to 1:30 on the rest of the commercial market, the community market, sorry, around downtown. Summerland Tuesday Market is then 9 till 2 at Memorial Park. That's close to downtown, just adjacent to downtown. On Thursday, we've got the Penticton Night Market, and they have one more left. I thought it was the last one this week, but it's actually next one. Next week is the last one, 5 till 9. And they are playing music. I heard some good country coming from there last night. Did you go last night?
2: No, my dad stopped by there, and he really enjoyed it.
3: Yeah, no, it looks a beautiful night. We're having great weather right now. No smoke, thank the
2: yes.
3: Thank the deity that you pray to. And then vendors and food trucks, of course, there and live music. Now I'll try to keep up on who's doing that next year, but this year I didn't do that, so I don't know who's playing next week. But it's usually fun, a free event for people. Naramata, if you're on Wednesdays at the community market down at Manitou Park from 4 to 7, I did go this year. It was a lot of fun. That runs till the end of September. And this is the best time to go to farmers markets right now because we just have an abundance of every kind of fruits and vegetable you can imagine. So please go out, support our local markets. And the Summerland Rotary Sunday Market is, of course, 9 till 1 downtown, takes over Main Street. And that's they're going to run until the end of September as well. The SPCA Flea Market is on Sundays until October from 8 a.m. to 2 p.m. That's in the Main Street of Penticton, just in front of the Wholesale Club grocery store. What I can see here is that the Fiji and Cannibal Islands at the Penticton Museum, anthropologist Pamela Peck's exhibition is continuing on, so get there before it goes. And then the Penticton Art Gallery exhibitions are all still ongoing. You have Light Through Scars, an artistic response to displacement and conflict. And then two showings from the art gallery collection called The Big Picture and Small Wonders. Navaya Dyson was at Jagged Rock today. That's over now, that show. Or just finishing up, Christy Newman Band at Frog City Cafe. I believe you have a Christy Newman song lined up.
2: I sure do.
3: Cool. That's at 7 p.m. this evening. So you still have a bit of time if you're getting there. You got 45 minutes to get in your car, get there. Described as pop-friendly hooks. Could also be pot-friendly. If you're out of Frog City, you might want to indulge and have a nice, just make sure you're driving safely home, please. Tonight is the launch of the Many Hats Theater Group's Every Brilliant Thing. And this is a bit different than what they normally do. It's a one-person show. It's going to be 7:30 Friday, 7:30 Saturday, and then a 2 p.m. Sunday matinee until October 4th. So you've got 3 times 4, which I believe is 12 different productions to go see. And you can check these out until, again, October 4th on the Friday, Saturday evenings, and then, of course, Sunday matinee. In the solo performance, Vance Potter will lead you through a powerful and uplifting look at one person's attempt to document all the wonderful, beautiful, and indeed brilliant things, big, small, and everything in between, that makes life worth living. So very uplifting. And I already saw cars, I believe, pulling in when we came to start the show tonight. So people are getting ready. Cobra Radio is the house band this weekend at the Hub on Martin. They're a fun cover band. The Penticton Dragon Boat Festival kicks off tomorrow, Saturday and Sunday at Skoha Lake Park. So there's going to be a lot of events there. And I believe they usually have like a beer garden, I think. I'm not sure, but I don't know. I didn't go last year.
2: Oh, I went there this morning just to have a walk around because it's close to my new place. Yep. And they were busy setting up. Mm-hmm. Looks like it's going to be a very packed, full
3: It's a big event. Yeah. It's a big event. Yeah. And just a great event, like a lot of fun. Hopefully the weather holds for them. I haven't checked the weather. We need Nora. Nora, where are you? You're AWOL. We need your weather report back. Do you want to check the weather for me and we can talk about it at the end?
2: Sure, let's do that.
3: Saturday Summer Science Series, all good alliteration. Thank you, Dominion Radio Astrophysical Observatory, or DRAO. And this is out in the White Lake Basin. Many people aren't aware that we actually have a hub of science research that is global, based in the South Okanagan, not too far from Penticton, just past St. Andrews Golf Course. But there's going to be a discussion by Ryan Ransom at 1 p.m. on Saturday, a scale representation of local universe. I'm interested in going to this one. They do radio observatory, so they can actually see things you can't see with the naked eye, and they can kind of shape matter and gravity and electromagnetism all around us to give you an idea of what's actually happening in our local sphere of the local universe, which is, again, pretty amazing.
2: Sounds very deep, heavy, but very fun as well.
3: It's educational. Yeah, I've been to a couple of these over the last like 20 years I lived here, and yeah. I always enjoy them.
2: Cool.
3: And big thing tomorrow in Summerland Fall Fair at the Museum and Raga Center. This is from 10 to 4 with entertainment and exhibitions. Kids Fun Space with legendary zucchini bobsled race.
2: Awesome.
3: My wife, she grabbed a petty pan and she's like, do you think I could race the petty pan? I'm like, well, I might get stuck, but I hope she does. I like a little UFO action. You know what a petty pan is?
2: I don't know what that is.
3: It's like a round zucchini. It looks like a...
2: Oh, yes, I have seen those, like a disc.
3: It looks like a spaceship.
2: Yep.
3: There's a silent auction, which finishes at 3. And then Chef and Farmer demos at the Big Tent, just close by at the Badminton Club. So it's all three properties are fairly close to each other. You can check more info at summerlandfallfair.ca. And just a great way to get back into Summerland. And I think there'll be some hugs and tears, but where people are just recovering from what they went through last month. So, yeah, it's going to be a big day. And then in the evening, if you're into it, at 5:30 at the Anglican Church, St. Stephen's Anglican Church, there's a Summerland Fall Fair feast, because they love alliteration. 5:30 locally sourced meal with live music and dancing with Aaron Lowen and friends. Now, Aaron Lowen is just crushing it, because I think Aaron Lowen I should have a contest each week on the artists that we feature the most in this events calendar. Okay. Because Aaron would win it this week, because Aaron's doing a whole bunch of shows. James A. Blues Band at the Hub on Martin on Saturday, 7 p.m., electric blues guitarist, singer, and songwriter based in Kelowna. Some heavy blues, some great blues. Actually, it's a great blues locale up in Kelowna if you ever go up there to watch the blues. Lyle Lovett and the South Okanagan Event Center at the South Okanagan Event Center with special guests, the Hello Darlins. That's at 7 p.m. And he's a 4-time Grammy award-winning singer composer. Do you know Lyle Lovett?
2: I sure do.
3: Yeah, yeah. We're of that age, right?
2: We are. Yeah. He was quite popular with, and I guess was that in the 80s?
3: Yeah.
2: In the 80s. Yes.
3: Well, he married, Julia Roberts.
2: Right. Yes.
3: Yeah.
2: Yeah.
3: And I was like, oh. That's Beauty and the Beast. You pick who's who, which one's which. All right. Lyle, if you're listening, we're just joking. You're a four-time Grammy Award winner. You don't have to worry about what we think on community radio. 2026 Fantastic Far Hall Festival in Oliver. Now, this is crazy because there's actually two huge gigs tomorrow. So this one in Oliver features bands starting at 6 p.m. This is the Far Hall Brewing down in Oliver. They have different levels and different rooms for this. So they'll be switching between the patio and the den, which are two different locations, but within the same complex. At 6 p.m., the Mudrats, then Massey, Superrat, I don't know how to pronounce it, Death Ambrosia, Rad Dog, Lurker, FKN, Brain Fog, and then Bucket closing out the show. So that's just a bunch of fun, like kind of different, fun, punky style. I don't know how to describe each of these bands because they're all quite different. A lot of fun. And then from there, we have the Diglo Abortions in Penticton, joined by bassist Matt Firotos, other band Motorama, playing Revved Up Rock and Roll, and 10 Days Late, the all-girl punk band, and then our local Flannel Contract. Mm-hmm. And then that's at Lusso Canadian Multicultural Hall kicking off at 7. So we've got some amazing bands playing locally, both in Oliver and Penticton tomorrow. Saturday, we have the 5th Annual Outdoor Dodgeball Classic hosted by the Penticton Firefighters Charitable Society. Fun. People get dressed up. It's hopefully not too many people go to hospital because they do dive for balls on asphalt and concrete. But it's a lot of fun to watch, and it's an all-day outdoor. It's all day at the outdoor rink beside City Hall. All right, Sunday we've got the Tailgate Festival at Manitou Park in Naramata, and you'll be tasting wines from more than 20 Naramata bench wineries and live music and local food trucks. I don't know who the live music is, but they've got lots of great musicians in the area that'll be probably playing there. The Slack Alley in downtown Penticton on Sunday from 1 to 4. So live music featuring 1 p.m. Dave Barber Trio, 2 p.m. Shalisa Trio, and then 3 Cobra Radio. So they're playing 3 sets around that area this weekend. Plus you can enjoy beverage garden, face painting, kids activities, and a photo booth. So it's kind of neat because this was based on Slackwater, which no longer exists, now BNA. But it's nice to keep the name active, which is kind of cool. So right. Slackwater lives on. They are still brewing beer somewhere in BC, but not in Penticton.
2: I thought the name referred to the other establishment that was used to be in Penticton.
3: Oh, Slacks?
2: Yeah.
3: that's 2 blocks away.
2: Right.
3: Yeah, this would not be a kids friendly theme.
2: No. But yes, I did check that event out, and it looks like a really fun way to spend some time in downtown Penticton.
3: You know, it's weird. Penticton alleyways with the artwork that's been done back there, like the murals that the Downtown Penticton Association have done, are actually quite nice.
2: Yeah,
3: it's interesting. Like they're fairly clean, I think. Like I think the pickup of materials is good. Like people keep it clean. We have a weirdly interesting, even the skyline, when you look at how the electrical lines run across there, and it's quite striking what we have in these back alleys. So I'm glad we're enjoying one of them, if not all of them. And that's cool. All right. Musical auditions, Young Frankenstein at the Penticton Lakeside Resort. If you are a singer, a dancer, an artist, or performer, if you're a triple threat, come on out. It's from 1 to 5 p.m. And they do these auditions every year. It is a huge commitment for very few shows. Like I think they only do usually about 5 shows over the wintertime. But they work their butt off all for like months to be ready for these musicals. But you can come audition to be a part of the monster musical everyone will be talking about this season. So come on out and see if you want to be a part of Young Frankenstein. You can watch the movie. I don't know where you can watch it online. Do you remember Young Frankenstein?
2: No, I don't.
3: No, I'm pretty sure I saw them. I don't know if it was a musical or maybe it was based on the movie. I'm not sure.
2: So are our auditions geared towards teens?
3: I don't know. Okay. There'd be different parts. But generally, it's a teens all the way up to like seniors are performing in these amazing performances that they put on once a year around just after Christmas. Okay, Okanagan Sax is at Blasted Church on Sunday at 2 p.m. Nevaeh Dyson is at Cannery Brewing at 5 p.m. with their acoustic, folk, and roots music. Brian Adams, Roll with the Punches tour at the South Okanagan Events Center. If you haven't heard of Brian Adams, he's just a small indie musician. Didn't win any Junos or write songs for famous movies. And then with special guests, Lights. I'm not sure what Lights is like, but mostly they're awesome. And have a good show if you're going. So that's kind of cool. We've got Lyle Lovett and then Bryan Adams. Like that, those are bigger names.
2: Yeah, there are some big names. And then later on in the year is Matthew Goodband and Our Lady, Mother Earth are coming.
3: Yeah. Well, we've got Natalie Imbruglia, and I'll just talk about that in a second.
2: Right,
3: yeah.
2: Okay, yeah.
3: We've got some other artists coming up that maybe at our age bracket are bigger names.
2: Right, yes, yeah. Well, Bryan Adams, it was my very first album that I bought, Summer 69.
3: No, really?
2: Yeah.
3: No, not when you were not in the summer of 69.
2: No, but that was the name of the album, Summer 69.
3: Oh, I know it.
2: And
3: I know it.
2: I was in elementary school.
3: We're of a certain age.
2: Yeah.
3: And then
2: Brian.
3: He just wrote a new song that I heard, which was fairly recent, called 51st State.
2: Okay.
3: And it was an interesting song. Yeah, I didn't dislike it.
2: Sounds political.
3: Yeah. Yeah. Great. Totally. Yeah. It was that's basically saying we'll never be the 51st state.
2: Right.
3: So yeah, Bryan Adams is still writing new music. So he's of course got a bevy of hits going back for decades.
2: Yep.
3: So that should be a fun show for those folks in town for it. And knowing the demographic, they'll probably be in bed right after the show. Make it home safe, drive safe.
2: Right.
3: If you're having too many pops at the concert. All right. Django's Jewels at the Hubba Martin on Sunday night. Again, this is another Aaron Lone project, and that's going to be starting at 7:30 with Gypsy Jazz Ensemble. So again, we have some weeks, some artists are featured multiple times in this events calendar. Monday, we've got the Monday's Blues Review featuring Dave Barber Trio at the Hubba Martin, 7 p.m., alongside a rotating lineup of exceptional musicians. Riga Arts Festival starts on Tuesday. And sorry, I missed a bunch, so I didn't have enough time to get everything done. I missed Detonate Brewing always has live music. So I don't know if they're doing some stuff. Highway 97, I always have to go direct to their webpage. So there could be other artists out there. So I don't want to forget that there are other venues that are doing some cool things. I just don't always get them because the way they put it out there is just one that's not simple for me to find. But we've got the Blues Review with Dave Barber Trio at the Hubba Martin on Monday night at 7. They bring in other musicians. Tuesday, and this is really neat. I've never seen an arts group apologize. And they're apologizing for things that are totally out of their control. But the Riga Arts Festival starts on Tuesday, and they sent out this really heartfelt, lovely thing talking about they felt bad about having to pull back events. There's different reasons for it. Part of it was the fire, but it was really heartfelt. If Ajit was here, Ajit and I went to a really fun rotating series of plays that they do. Whereas they're usually, I think, like I want to say 10, 12 minute plays, but you go from site to site to site, and they go like five different plays. It's a great event,
2: but
3: they didn't do it this year because of the fires.
2: Right.
3: And they also held back on some other ones because, and this is something I totally respect for arts organizations when they say, hey, there could be some financial issues. Instead of going into debt or overextending ourselves, we're going to pull back on these events. Keep the event going, but tailor it to what we can do for this year. And I really have a lot of respect for anyone that does that, having seen arts organizations may push themselves too far and lose money or have to really fundraise after the fact. They're saying, no, we're just going to keep it simple. We're going to go back to our roots. And they have a bunch of great events starting on Tuesday. So that Tuesday, they have the evening of readings by local authors Don Caton, Doug Patton, Evan Parrott, Angela Douglas, Faye Arcand, and Isabelle Rondeau at Summergate Winery. And that's at 6 p.m. And I should also say, you have to pay for some of these events in the past. Every one of these events for the Riga Festival of the Arts is free, 100% free. And that's part of the coming back after Summerland's gone through this trauma in the last month or so. So they said, no, we're making everything free. It's going to be pay or by donation and just come out, which is awesome. Like, again, I really respect what the sort of society that's organizing the Riga Arts Festival is doing. So on Tuesday as well, we've got the Brown Bag Lecture Series at Penticton Library Auditorium at noon. And it's Is Wine Good For You? Presented by Larry Anderson. And it's a mixed bag of things. Too much bad for you from what I could read of the thing, and too little, well, yeah. But apparently a little bit's okay for you. But I don't want to spoil that. So go see Larry Anderson speak on Tuesday at noon. Wednesday, we've got Aaron Lowen at Evolve Sparkling House, 4 p.m. start. Wednesday, we also have these Riga events, which are the Blue Taffeta Party Dress and Other Stories with Denise Hawkins Bogle at Elks Lodge in Penticton, which I don't always see the Riga Center. So the Riga Arts Festival come to Penticton, but they are for one night coming to Penticton. 7 p.m. collection of 19 autobiographical stories. So that should be a lovely event in Penticton. And then what if we designed everything so that waste never became waste would be the deep dive session with First Things First Okanagan. You can register for the Zoom link. It's at 7 p.m. on Thursday night. Okanagan College economics professor Dr. Lizelle Reed will look at our current linear economic systems of make-use waste as opposed to a circular economy where waste is designed out, products last longer, materials stay in use, and natural systems regenerate. We've got the also on Thursday, the kickoff of the Vancouver Canucks Training Camp 2026. The good thing about the Vancouver Canucks is they really can't do any worse than they did last year in the NHL. That is a but, like, they can either stay the same or go just run up the rankings somehow.
2: Yeah.
3: So that's a good thing. They can only get better or same. That is from to Sunday in the SOEC. So you'll see the Canucks in town. They'll be training. And yeah, if you love the Canucks, go out and watch. They are selling tickets. Matt Ryan at Cannery Brewing on Thursday night, 5 p.m. High Energy Modern Country Rock. Lee Anthony at Orlo at 6 p.m. That's part of the Orlo music series. And then Rain Maida from Our Lady Peace and his wife, he's the husband to Chantal Kraviatsik at Cleland. Both have had a pretty storied career. They're at 8 p.m. They're a Canadian music couple for

0: should be so it's 7 p.m. and it says join deaf playwright and performer Chris Dodd, Deafy, as he, this is his stage name, as he presents a reading of his newest work in progress, 1988, a mostly funny story about lost music memory and getting your groove back. Friday, next Friday, we've got Lachlan Gann at Jagged Rock at 4 p.m. It kicks off Penticton Beer Week with Weird Beer Brewery Crawls. This is going to be a week-long event where you can visit seven breweries to get a hat. Like, you have a head, right?
1: Oh, yes.
0: And yeah, you've worn hats.
1: I like hats.
0: So you can get a hat. You visit all seven breweries, pay for seven beers, and you get a hat, apparently. Just bring your passport to all seven. But that's Kennery Brewing, at Bend and Rail, Yellow Dog, Neighborhood, Highway 97, Tin Whistle, and Barley Mill Brewery. So that's for one whole week.
1: You may lose your hat after seven beers.
0: Yeah. Well, since September 27th, so it's longer than a week then.
1: I see. You have seven. You have a whole week to drink seven beers. So one beer a day, that's what they're going for, not in one night. Yeah.
0: Oh, yeah, yeah, yeah. And seven different nights, right?
1: Mm-hmm. Yes, exactly.
0: Uh-huh, that's what you're going to do.
1: Yeah.
0: Okay.
1: One beer a day.
0: Yeah. Or not. It's up to you. Depends on your tolerance and enjoyment of the beverage. All right, Ray Roper Collective featuring Lisa Dunn at the Hub Friday and Saturday night. They're the house band next Friday. A Haida Wedding, a conversation with Robert Davidson and Terry Lynn Williams Davidson at 10:30 on a.m. at Summerland Library. This is part of the Riga Festival. And the Summerland Community Center 50th anniversary. I've been in my first time at the Summerland Community Center wasn't that long ago. It's a cool building right in sort of the heart of Summerland. And you can come in at 7:30 for the SCC's 50th birthday celebration featuring Yanti and Kramer Brothers. So it should be a fun night. Saturday, put this in Sharpie on your calendar, Okanagan Vinyl Fest at Okanagan College. This is early bird access is between 9 to 10 a.m. where you can get inside and get the first scoop of the best of the best. Then the regular plebs come in at 10 till 3, and then you have Okanagan Vinyl Fest is an annual record and audio equipment sale and a major fundraiser for CFUZZ on 82.9 FM, which you are now listening to, and Penticton's exclusive community radio station, according to Ajit.
1: Yep, he likes to say that every time, which is actually very true. So thank you, Ajit.
0: Yeah, there you go.
1: Reminding us. Yeah, and if you take a look at the studio today when we walked in, it's full of amazing stereo equipment, speakers, records, all kinds of stuff. So yeah, don't forget to come on down. It's going to be a fantastic event on September 19th.
0: Are you able to volunteer?
1: Yes, and I'll be volunteering there as well. So yeah, come and say hi.
0: I'm working that day, unfortunately. Okay. Yeah. I like volunteering there. It's a lot of fun, a great way to meet people. It's pretty chill. You just selling records and talking to people, and it's a great day. And even nice. If you don't buy anything, it's still fun to come down. Because the cool thing about vinyl is it's artwork. Like, you see things that, like, just the beauty of the platform of what a record is there. And yeah, even if you don't have a record player, we will be selling used record players.
1: Yep, that's right. Yeah, and Ajit had mentioned last week that not only that, but the stories that you can gather from people's records tend to be quite impactful and amazing. Mm-hmm. So when people are selling or buying records, there's always some sort of story attached to it. So,
0: and for those hoarders, the stories I've heard is that they actually collapsed their house on this. Like, they had to get their foundation going.
2: Nice.
0: Right. So, Three Blind Mice, 50K or 25 km for the weak ones, trail run. Both races start and finish at the parking lot in Poplar Grove. After a quick 500 meters on the KVR, runners head up Riddle Road to the Mice. All runners complete the first loop via Southern Dancer Bronco. Oh, that's a big race. Southern Dancer Bronco Rainbow Neverland. So you're going to the very, very top of the Mice, which is a big day on a mountain bike. Then you come back on Yellow Brick Road. Oh, my God.
1: That's pass.
0: Yeah, I've done that loop the other direction. That's usually when you're going uphill on a mountain bike, that's what you're doing it on. So 500K, the 50K runners do the same loop twice. All right, that's a big trail event. 2026 Penticton Fall Home Show and Marketplace at PTCC, Penticton Attorney Convention Center, 10 to 5 Saturday and 10 to 4 on Sunday. Language of the Body with Chris Dode at Summerland Rec Boardroom. This is part of the Riga stuff. 10:30 a.m. Experience the expressive power of the body as Chris Dode shares techniques inspired by deaf aesthetics and performance. And then on the evening, you've got the Riga Arts Festival, an evening in the valley at Memorial Park, which is, again, these are all free events. So an open, this is a

0: 5 p.m., an open community event to show our love to the South Okanagan and for people who live here. Bring your lawn chairs and join us for an evening of live music with featuring the South Okanagan Big Band, which is an amazing experience. And again, free to the public. Saturday, Michael Charles at Crow's Nest Vineyards in Causton, 5:30, Chicago Blues Hall of Famer, who will be playing again in Penticton the next night. Artverse 2026 Block Party at the Lear House Cultural Center. This is a kickoff of a number of different things you're doing, but it's 4 to 9, DJ and live entertainment, artist and artisans night market, local beer and wine garden, food trucks, all ages activities, community partner pop-ups, popcorn, art installations, and many more surprises. So this is part of, also we'll be launching Elemental Threads, the Human Weave annual members exhibition at the Lear House, where they invited artists to reflect on their relationship of nature and to tell more about themselves and how art inspires them and influences them. Lewis Cardinal will be at Little Engine Winery on next Saturday as well. Next Sunday, we've got Tom Richardson at Blasted Church at 2 p.m. We've got Norman Foote featuring Summerland Elementary Children's Choir at Center Stage as part of the Riga Arts Festival at 1 p.m. And this is a Juno Award winner, creating a musical and comedic conversation with the audience. And then Detonate is hosting a Soundtrack of Your Life Poetry Meets Karaoke, a community edition, 7 p.m. Detonate Brewing, close out with the festival Poetry, Karaoke, and Community Magic, hosted by Michael V. Smith. Lewis Cardinal's at Howling Bluff Winery on Sunday. Lee Anthony is at Cannery Brewing, 5 p.m. on next Sunday, soulful vocals and groove-oriented music. And then last but not least, Michael Charles is at the Hub on Martin, and this is the Chicago Blues Hall of Famer at 7 p.m. All right, man, you want to play a song?
1: Sure.
0: Well, I'll just say there's nothing that I could see that's for the RDOS because they're not meeting until the 21st. And I think council met this week, so let me just double check that. But I don't think there's anything on council. And if you want to play a song, if there's anything else, I'll talk about it after.
1: Sure, let's do that. So yeah, I have a track by Christy Newman. She's an acoustic singer and songwriter from Oliver with roots in Nashville, Tennessee, and her track is titled Home. And just a reminder that Christy plays at the Frog City Cafe tonight at 7 p.m., so starting in about 20 minutes. So get in your car or your bike or walk and go check her out. So here we go. Christy Newman with her track Home.

0: And welcome back to News and Stuff here on CFUZ 92.9 FM, Peach City Radio. Now we're moving into our opinions section of News and Stuff. And just a reminder that these opinions are our own opinions and not related in any way, shape, or form to CFUZ radio station or to any group or employment that we belong to. So, Cam, did you want to start us off?
1: Yeah, we have a lot of candidates. We have a lot of candidates running for local elections, except for Electoral Area I, which is Caledon Apex.
0: Oh.
1: There is zero people running for that electoral area, which is a surprise to me because we have Caledon Apex. Like, there are people that live there. But right now, Electoral Area I has zero people running for that one position.
0: That's interesting or not interesting. That's shocking.
1: Well, I've never seen it happen before, so I'm curious about what they're going to have to do. I was going to look that up before the show, but I haven't had a chance to. Many of the positions will be acclaimed in terms of the electoral areas for the RDOS, but there are a number of people running as well. So there's each electoral area has one position. In the city of Penticton, I think you spoke to it as part of the news story, but we have six people running for mayor.
0: Yeah, that's right.
1: Two of them have direct experience being the mayor, which is interesting. We have 19 would-be candidates or councillors running for the six positions inside the city of Penticton. So that's going to be tight. I will mention that two people are not running that are incumbent. One is, what's his name? My brain's not working.
0: That's okay. I mean, there's a lot of candidates to remember here. So
1: Campbell Watt doesn't appear to be running.
0: Okay.
1: That's interesting. He didn't really speak before the election about what his plans were, but Campbell Watt, who's been, I think, a number of term councillor, can't remember how many terms, is not running for the election. So as an incumbent, he'll be just basically till the election, he'll be the councillor, but after that, no more. Of the other person that's not running is James Miller, who's an incumbent.
0: Mm-hmm.
1: That is not a surprise for anyone following the news about James Miller and his court cases.
0: Yep.
1: Some people thought he might be. Like, I know we discussed on this show, we thought maybe James Miller might even run in this election, but he's not. So we know that's happening locally. The Okanagan Falls area is also going to have a number of people running for mayor as well. So we've got the Glenn Innes, Tyler Johnson, and Matt Taylor, who's the current Electoral Area D director. So there's going to be three people running for mayor there. And then in terms of the 11 councillors, we've got 11 councillors. School board isn't as easy to pick out, but there's a number of school board running for a limited number of seats as well. So I believe there'll be school board elections that we'll maybe talk about as well, because we don't really cover school board. It sounds boring in some ways, because do you have kids? I don't have kids.
0: No kids.
1: So that's the thing. Like, we don't always cover the school board, but again, in all these different races, school boards will be contested. I know in Penticton, there's five people running for four seats. So it's not as big a crowd as you see for council. In Summerland, what we're looking at there is, I don't have that in front of me. Summerland, we have three people running for mayor.
0: Yeah. Doug Holmes is running again.
1: He's the incumbent.
0: Yeah, incumbent. Yeah.
1: Blake Dennison and Mark
0: Labossier.
1: Yeah. And then we have nine people running for the five council seats, I want to say. Let me just double check. Six district councillors. Okay, so there's six seats for the nine people.
0: See that. Yeah.
1: Yeah.
0: And then three for the school district.
1: For the two positions.
0: The two positions for the school district, yeah.
1: Yeah. So if Summerland will have a bit of a race, there's also information here because we're both looking at the Casson article, probably the Oliver and Asuyas.
0: Yeah.
1: Guys, there will be races there. Asuyas with a lot of people running for mayor in Asuyas. But no one that, like, no incumbents.
0: Six candidates.
1: Yeah, but not the incumbent, which is interesting. So we'll have, pretty interesting one down there. There are a few incumbent councillors running. I can say from my experience, it's nice to have a few incumbents back in. It just sort of helps councils get readjusted, especially if there's a lot of new faces there.
0: Yeah, for sure. And that, the history that they have in running the city and the issues and all that sort of stuff definitely helps with the newbies.
1: But there's also a lot of elections where it's clean the slate. They get everybody out of there.
0: Yeah.
1: Oliver's got two people running for mayor. And then we've got Karamias, four people running for mayor, with a list of seven councillors. Princeton, they're going to be taking on the incumbent Spencer Coyne. That's Karen Engstad and Michael Masaryk. Mm-hmm. And then with the regional districts in our listening area, which is limited, we've got Electoral Area E, where Adrian Federigo, who's the incumbent director for Electoral Area E, will have Rob Billick and Anita Morello running against them. Area F, the incumbent did not run. So we're going to have two new people running who have not been elected before. We have Jason J. Earl and John Russo. So you've got there, and then of course, Electoral Area I had no one running for it, which is what we would see Culloden in our listing area.
0: Right. So yeah, I don't see that listed at all.
1: No, there's no one in Electoral. Right, yeah. No one threw their hat in the ring, is what they said in the Casson article, but it's true that no one ran for it, which is, it's up for grabs. I don't know what that means. It's interesting to me. So we have competitive elections, except where we don't.
0: Yeah, that's, yeah, I'm also curious about what happens if there's nobody running. Does it just...
1: I don't know.
0: Yeah, okay.
1: Well, I honestly don't know.
0: Stay tuned. We'll figure that out.
1: It might be the board appoints someone, because that has happened when someone passes. Mm-hmm. Like the alternate director is then appointed. It might be the province steps in. I have no clue what's going to happen. Yeah. But yeah, you could have been an electoral I rep if you just put your name in. You could have been that person.
0: Well, I still have my Yukon driver's license, so I probably wouldn't be able to. Well, no, I'm officially a Penticton citizen now, because I do have a place of residence, and I am paying utilities here. So
1: I don't think you need to be a resident for very long to run.
0: Okay.
1: And certainly, looking at some of these elections, some of these people are running. You don't even have to live in the area you're running for.
0: Oh.
1: Many of the people in Penticton do not reside in Penticton.
0: Okay.
1: And that's not uncommon. We certainly, the current mayor is, and one of our prior mayors was also running in this election. They're not presently residents within the city of Penticton.
0: Right. So in terms of some of the issues that were going to be coming up in Penticton, I definitely say that, the homelessness issue, the encampment will be a hot topic.
1: I wonder, because it was such a hot topic. It was a huge topic, what would you say, about a year ago, a year and a bit ago?
0: Well, when I first joined the show, it was a hot topic that would have been back in the fall.
1: The tiny homes, fall.
0: Yeah.
1: I think because people knew there needed to be some direction, but once a place was located, people in the general area, especially in the Wiltsie community, came out, and the business community around it, of course, too, mm-hmm. in the industrial area said, no, we don't want this. They were very adamant, and that might have been very loud voices, but it did seem to be a lot of local people were in that area were had concerns. And then it became a very contentious issue because they instead of voting for it, they took it to a public kind of engagement strategy. And I think a lot of what I saw there was a lot of stigma and a lot of misinformation was put out there. The city mm-hmm. of Penticton, I think, did a great job in terms of presenting a strong case for why this made a lot of sense, even though it was probably the worst. It was the least worst situation they could put themselves in, is what sort of the way description I saw. But they described it as, hey, we don't really have many options here to get people out of shelter and transition them into housing. This is kind of that transitional housing. Mm-hmm. How do we get people then out of shelter so shelter can take in more spaces in the community and take people off of the streets or the encampment, which is, of course, will be, like you said, definitely an issue. Mm-hmm. But I don't think it'll be the defining issue. Just looking at what we're seeing, roads, man.
0: Yeah.
1: And we were talking about Green Ave a little earlier.
0: I just moved to that area and coming to the station. I've gone through there several times before, but not at rush hour. And I noticed, I was like, oh, okay, I get why this intersection is a hot topic.
1: Oh, yeah.
0: Because people just fly through that intersection. They go pretty fast. And I get that it's a high impact area. And you know, of course, with the high school being close by as well, and the bike lanes, I get it why they needed to do something.
1: Well, the bike lanes are up on a different street there, but if you're looking at like South Main or is it Skaha Lakes Road there, and then Green Ave that connects the two, very busy corridor, but you just see the inflammatory things people put up on Facebook. Like I'm old, you can tell I use Facebook. But there's other social media sources. And then you look at how people are declaring themselves to run for council or what their key issues are. And a lot of it's around roads.
0: Right.
1: Now, of course, taxes will be another big one always.
0: Yeah.
1: I think what people don't understand is that your taxes are based on what it costs to run the community. We can't run a deficit in this community. It's not legally allowed. So what are those costs? So how do you lower costs? Many people think, well, get rid of senior management, get rid of other services, have those debates then. So this will be what we'll be discussing now, is like, how do we reduce taxes? It's tough because we've seen such an inflationary period and everyone's sick of it. Like everyone is sick post-COVID inflation. Now we're seeing inflation because of things out of our hands, because the Americans have elected their own crazy person.
0: Yep.
1: So what do people want to see now? Like, it's frustrating. And I think those are the big three issues. Like, there'll be the basically taxes, how much people tax and fees, the roads, which will be, I think, number one. Mm-hmm. And then I think it's going to be then, like you said, the
0: homelessness the
1: encampment and entrenched poverty, crime potentially, which mm-hmm. people associate with all that, which isn't always the same. People that are housed can also commit crime.
0: Okay, well, that's great. That there's a lot of discussions to be had, and yes, we'll be talking more about that on the show, and hopefully also in the coming week. So we're just going to wrap up here. Thank you for listening to CFUZ News and Stuff here on 92.9 FM, and we'll be see you next week.
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6: Well, hello there. Oh, yeah, this is old Johnny right back with you. Hey, come on in, sit down, grab yourself a stump, and let's start enjoying some great country music. Hey, this is going to be episode 162 of Old Time Country Show. And yes, indeed, this time I double-checked. Everything is plugged in properly. Everything works. So let's start out with a great George Canyon song. Let's go. Lately.

Well, now I gotta say, after that song, yeah, it's time to welcome a brand new listener aboard to Old Time Country Show. Yeah, Ophiel Gideon, all the way from Ghana. He's found us. He likes to tune in and listen to the sounds of old time country music. Wow, welcome aboard, Ophiel. Hope you enjoy the show. And right now, we're gonna keep carrying right along with the great country music. And this time we're going to enjoy Gord Bamford and a song called The Watering Hole.

Well, you know, it really is amazing that the way technology is today, that no matter where you are on planet Earth, as long as there's an internet connection, you can get anything from absolutely anywhere. That is amazing technology. And the fact that Old Time Country Show gets heard in Ghana, wow. I am really, truly impressed by that. That is just amazing. Anyways, time for some more really great, good country music.

Well, that awesome song we just listened to, yeah, that was from Freddie Hart and the Heartbreakers, and I believe that song came from around the mid-1960s or thereabouts, somewhere's in there. And yeah, hey, you know, cool thing about Old Time Country Show, we can bounce around from year to year, decade to decade, it don't matter. We just keep it country and we keep on enjoying it. No matter what. So yeah, we're not done yet. A whole bunch more great country music to listen to, and here comes another one to enjoy this song.

Well, of course, with that last song, that was Stompin' Tom Connors and Shakin' the Blues, you know. That's about as close to rock and roll as you're ever going to get out of Stompin' Tom Connors. Absolutely, yeah. The man can sure pick a guitar, though. Hey, you know, and another great Canadian artist is Terry Clark out of Medicine Hat. And now she's coming up with an awesome song. You're going to enjoy this one.

Hey, you know, just this past Friday night, I decided I was going to tune into the Grand Ole Opry show from the Ryman Auditorium down in Asheville. And wow, what an awesome surprise I got. The guy that they had to host the first part of the show was none other than Whispering Bill Anderson. Wow, you know, that man's been a member of the Grand Ole Opry for like 56 years. Absolutely. And here comes one of his number one hits. You're going to like this, Sitting in an All-Night Cafe.

Wow, there you go. Some of the best country music you will ever hear. Yes, indeed. Whispering Bill Anderson. And hey, you know, there ain't no better spot in the show than for me to say, hey, this is where we fill up Penticton from lake to lake, mountaintop to mountaintop, and way beyond. All the way to Ghana if we have to. Yeah. Okay, here comes Gene Watson with some more really great country music.

Yeah, there we had Gene Watson. Absolutely. Yes, indeed. You know, Gene Watson, he truly is to this very day a very, very true and very real country gentleman when it comes to music. Still touring around, still playing his music, still doing shows. Wow. Anyways, yeah, now it's time to listen to a more local guy. Here's Billy Sharonoff with a great song, Susanna.

There we had Mr. Billy Sharonoff, yeah, from just up the highway, not too far outside of Penticton. And hey, you know, another great old country gentleman that just keeps on touring around, is none other than Bobby Bear. Now, you'll recognize a lot of his music. I've always played it. Anyways, he's got a CD coming out, the first one in many, many years, called Things Change. Couldn't find that song just yet, but here he comes with one of his number ones for you to enjoy.

0: Well, no, those that have been listening along for a while, they would realize and understand that one of my all-time favorite country albums is Tales of the Yukon by Hank Snow, and that's where Hank Snow took a lot of Robert Service poetry and put music to it, and wow, it is just wow. Anyways, here comes one of those really great ones that you're gonna enjoy, and this is the story of Dangerous Dan McGrew.
1: A bunch of the boys were whooping it up in the Malamute Saloon, and the kid that handles the music box was hitting a ragtime tune. And back at the bar in a solo game sat Dangerous Dan McGrew, and watching his luck was his light of love, the lady that's known as Lou. When out of the night, which was 50 below, and into the din and the glare, there stumbled a miner fresh from the creeks, dog dirty and loaded for bear. He looked like a man with a foot in the grave and scarcely the strength of a louse. Yet he tilted a poke of dust on the bar and he called for drinks for the house. There was none could place the stranger's face, though we searched ourselves for a clue. But we drank his health and the last to drink was Dangerous Dan McGrew. There's men that somehow just grip your eyes and hold them hard like a spell. And such was he, and he looked to me like a man who had lived in hell. With a face most hair and the dreary stare of a dog whose day is done, as he watered the green stuff in his glass and the drops fell one by one. Then I got to figuring who he was and wondering what he'd do. And I turned my head and there watching him was the lady that's known as Lou. And his eyes went rubbering around the room and he seemed in a kind of daze, till at last that old piano fell in the way of his wondering gaze. Now the ragtime kid was having a drink and there was no one else on the stool. So the stranger stumbles across the room and flops down there like a fool. In a buckskin shirt that was glazed with dirt, he sat and I saw him sway. Then he clutched the keys with his talon hands. My God, but that man could play. Were you ever out in the great alone when the moon was awful clear? And the icy mountains hemmed you in with a silence you most could hear? With only the howl of a timber wolf as you camped there in the cold, a half-dead thing in a stark-dead world, clean mad for the muck called gold. While high overhead green, yellow, and red, the northern lights swept in bars, then you've a hunch what the music meant, hunger, cold night on the stars. And hunger not of the belly kind that's banished with bacon and beans, but the gnawing hunger of lonely men for a home and all that it means. For a fireside far from the cares that are, four walls and a roof above, but oh, so crammed full of cozy joy and crowned with a woman's love. A woman dearer than all the world and true as heaven is true. God, how ghastly she looks through her rouge, the lady that's known as Lou. Then on a sudden the music changed, so soft that you scarce could hear. But you felt that your life had been looted clean of all that had once held dear. That someone had stolen the woman you loved, that her love was a devil's lie. That your guts were gone and the best for you was to crawl away and die. 'Twas the crowning cry of a heart's despair and it thrilled you through and through. I guess I'll make it a spread, Monsieur, said Dangerous Dan McGrew. The music almost died away, then it burst like a pent-up flood. And it seemed to say, repay, repay, and my eyes were blind with blood. The thought came back of an ancient wrong, and it stung like a frozen lash. And the lust awoke to kill, then the music stopped with a crash. And the stranger turned, and his eyes they burned in a most peculiar way. In a buckskin shirt that was glazed with dirt, he sat and I saw him sway. Then his lips went in a kind of grin, and he spoke, and his voice was calm. And boys, says he, you don't know me, and none of you care a damn. But I don't want to state, and my words are straight, and I'll bet my poke they're true, that one of you is a hound of hell, and that one's Dan McGrew. Then I ducked my head, and the lights went out, and two guns blazed in the dark. And a woman screamed, and the lights went up, and two men lay stiff and stark. Pitched on his head and pumped full of lead was Dangerous Dan McGrew. while the man from the creeks lay clutched to the breast of the lady that's known as Lou.

his own bank, and the very first thing that got deposited in his bank was an extra pair of work boots. Yeah. And hey, that Malamute Saloon, a real place. The lady that's known as Lou in that song, a real lady. Absolutely. Okay, here comes a great song from Leroy Van Dyke.

You know, just before that last song, I should have mentioned, yeah, that you're going to hear some snap, crackle, and pop when you listen to Old Time Country Show, and that's because I take the music and songs right off the original LPs, the 33 and a thirds, and every now and again they get scratched up a little bit, and that's what they sound like. But yeah, so I don't change it, I just leave it alone. Back to country music.

0: Well, now, of course, that last song, you'd recognize that voice. That was none other than the legendary Dolly Parton singing. And hey, you know, I also got to take a second to remind you that here at CFUZ, we're all volunteers, and we'd sure love to have some more volunteers. So if you're interested in radio, come along, join in, why not? Yeah, now let's dig right into a Jimmy Dean song.
1: Now I'm a fella with a heart of gold, with the ways of a gentleman, I've been told, a kind of a guy that wouldn't even harm a flea. But if me and a certain character met, that guy that invented a cigarette, I'd murder that son of a gun in the first degree. That ain't cause I don't smoke myself, and I don't reckon they'll hinder your health. I smoked them all my life, and I ain't dead yet. But nicotine slaves are all the same. At a betting party or a poker game, everything's gotta stop while I have that cigarette.

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Old Dame Fortune was doing me right. 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Well, I got a fool and I bet it high, but my bluff didn't work on a certain guy. He just kept on raising and laying that money down. 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I sweated blood, I had to sink or swim. 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He said, "I'll tell you in a minute or two, but I just gotta have another cigarette."

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1: 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And one of the things that we always brag about is our variety. Our variety in programming is amazing. And one show that you should check out, and all you have to do is go to the top of the page, hit programs, find music shows, scroll it on down there until you hit the Blue Cafe. Yeah, good buddy of mine, Papa Wright, does an awesome job playing the blues. Give that a listen to.

Oh man, yeah, of course. That was Corb Lund and one of his awesome songs, Bucking Horse Rider. Hey, you know, as I was saying just before that song started, here at Peach City Radio, we got so many great volunteers. And another guy I want to brag about a little bit is a guy called Jim Husk. He's got an awesome show that's called The Dirt. If you like your music a little more rocky, you find that one under the programs button too. Here comes Will and Jennings.

0: Well, there you go with that awesome Waylon Jennings song, Drinking and Dreaming. Yeah. And hey, you know the thing about country music that makes country music real, what attracts so many people, is that it's about real people, real situations, real facts of life, and the way things either are or used to be or whatever. And here comes another great example of that with an awesome song from the great Johnny Cash.
1: I recently went to a big homecoming celebration in Cleveland County, Arkansas, where I was born. Whole family went down, and it was a great day for us. I felt like this day was special, especially for my mother and my daddy, though. It was Daddy and Mama's homecoming. And I was so proud of him riding in that carriage down the main street of Ryerson, Arkansas. Sometimes the songs I write sound like I'm talking about myself, but actually, in some of these songs, especially this one, I'm writing it about my daddy.

0: Well, I guess there we go. Yeah, run out of time again. All too early. I'm going to have to find a way to either do a couple of more shows or expand this one because, yeah, every week that 1 hour, it just seems to go by way too quickly. And, hey, the amount of people that are starting to really catch on and listen to the show, each and every one of you, thank you so very much for tuning in and listening. And anyways, until episode 163, we'll...
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Thanks folks for listening and tuning in to 92.9 FM CFUZ in Penticton, British Columbia. My name is Leo, and together with my co-host Mr. Siegel, we're gonna be bringing you, as usual, Latin American music and culture in this show that's called Acá Estamos. First of all, I just want to mention that some of the content that you might hear, especially in the music, might not be suitable for all audiences, so listener discretion is advised. And any opinions here on our microphone are exclusively our own personal opinions, me or Mr. Siegel, and we do not represent on any way to the radio station. And having that said, I'm gonna very happily announce that I have an email to the one you can send us comments, requests, or whatever you feel like communicating to us. And it's acaestamos@program.cfuz.ca. I'm gonna spell that. It's acaestamos@program.cfuz.ca. It'll be very nice to hear some opinions, or if you have any music that you'd like to us to explore and to dive in, we can do that for you, so don't be shy. Okay, we're gonna go with the first song. This is from a band called Mano Negra, and the song is Señor Matanza.

And that was a song special from the band, a band from Argentina called Viejas Locas. Old ladies. Crazy old ladies. Yeah. Today's show has a lot to do with Colombia. We have several songs from Colombia or related to the country, and lots of feminine voices. Yeah, lots of, several front women here today at Acá Estamos. And next we're going to go with a band also from Argentina. This is from the year 1991. The band is called Man Ray, and the song is called Sol en los Bares, and the singer is Hilda Lizarazu.

That was from Colombia, in the voice of Andrea Echeverri, the band Aterciopelados, with their song Bolero Falaz, which was a huge success in the beginning of the 90s. It got recognition all throughout Latin America, and I would dare to say worldwide. We have Mr. Siegel here in the studio. He's just 22 minutes late. Well done, Mr. Siegel. I understand, Mr. Siegel, that you've been around the Ignite the Arts Festival during the whole week. Like, do you have any comments, anything that you want to mention? All right. Yeah. I also, actually, that was my favorite stage, the experimental and electroacoustic stage. It was quite awesome. It was at the Legacy Den, so it was a stage inside an art gallery, and the things that you could hear there were pretty awesome. For me, it was kind of a something very new to see people playing live with the synthesizers and all that kind of stuff that I really don't know much about, even though I like electronic music. But yeah, that was a pretty cool spot. We had there Daniel Savage and Daniel Kramer, that I can remember, and Sean Pitchbeck or something like that. It was a pretty cool stage. I like that one as well. Next we're gonna go with another song from Colombia. Do you remember when Alanis Morissette came out? Just this young girl with a guitar and just suddenly went all over the place. Well, the same thing happened in Colombia, but with somebody called Shakira. This might not be the Shakira that you know, but this was the original Shakira. It was actually pretty good. We're going to go with the song Estoy Aquí from Shakira, from her first album, Pies Descalzos.

Well, folks, that was a collaboration between a legendary Mexican band of cumbia, Los Angeles Azules, and singer, actor, actress, and artist in general, and Natalia Lafourcade from Mexico as well. The song is Nunca Es Suficiente, a beautiful version of a classic. And next, we're going to go, as you may have noticed, this is a part of the show, the section of the show that we get into more of a dancing rhythm. We're going to have some cumbia and some salsa from now to the end. Lots of Colombian content. Before we go to the next song, I just want to remind you folks that you're listening the show Acá Estamos. This is a show that brings you Latin American music and culture. My name is Leo, and together with Mr. Siegel, my co-host, we're going to be trying to make you dance and enjoy some Latin grooves. You are listening, of course, to 92.9 FM, CFUZ, in Penticton, British Columbia. As well at cfuz.ca. You can listen to us online, or you can listen to previous shows. We have all the archive of most of the shows currently on the air on the radio. And we have an email that we would like you to write to us. Tell us what you think about the show. Tell us a song that you would like to hear, a rhythm that you would like to explore, and we'll dive into it. 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ACAESTAMOS, acastamos@program.cfuz.ca. Next, we're going to go with a classic from Rubén Blades, the Panamanian singer. And the song is called Pedro Navaja.

That was from Colombia, the song El Platanal from the band Los Cumbia Stars and Emilsen Pacheco. And next we're gonna... What was that? Oh, Mr. Seal has a message? Okay. You brought me a song? Really? Okay. Just to apologize that you came late to the show today. Well, that's very kind of you, Mr. Siegel. You're a tender seagull. Okay, I'm going to go with that one. I know what you mean. It has my name on it. Okay. We're going to go with the song from Colombia from Gregorio Uribe. And the song is called, just like my name, I, Leonardo.

0: Well, folks, that was Compay Segundo from Cuba doing his version of this Cuban classic. It's a Cuban hymn, Guantanamera. I'm probably going to be repeating this song in several of the hundreds of versions that it has, because it's a song that I really like, and I love Cuba. All right, folks, I just have time to say goodbye. Thanks for listening the show. Acá estamos. 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
1: 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This edition of the Underground Review focuses on the life's work of Eric Clapton. Eric's been one of my favorite recording artists for many years, and I can't believe it's taken me this long to do a show on Eric, considering that I've been on the air for about 4 years. At 18 years old, Eric Clapton joined the Yardbirds, was with them for a couple years. Then he was with John Mayall and the Blues Breakers for a couple more years. After that it was Cream, Blind Faith, and finally Derek and the Dominoes before he struck out on a very successful solo career. So the guy's been in a ton of really influential bands. I'm just going to dig into an Eric Clapton cover of a J.J. Cale song called After Midnight. I was introduced to Eric's version before I was introduced to J.J.'s original version. It's the one I'm used to.

That track, After Midnight, is again originally from JJ Cale, and JJ Cale's version of it is also pretty damn good. I'll be putting on a JJ Cale show sometime in the near future as well, because I'm a huge fan. Next up we got Clapton with a song called Hello, Old Friend. This is off the No Reason to Cry album in 1976.

In 77, Clapton put out an album called Slow Hand, which is his nickname in the industry. There were a couple of killer tracks off that album, Lay Down Sally, and the much more mellow Wonderful Tonight, but Lay Down Sally had a wicked beat all the way through. This is the first time Clapton worked with new producer Glyn Johns for this album, mostly because Glyn had done a lot of really killer work with the Eagles and the Rolling Stones, Led Zeppelin, the Beatles, the Who, the Kinks, Bob Dylan and the band, so Clapton wanted to capture a bit of that magic. Glyn was a stickler for being on time and doing things right in the studio, and despite that, Clapton and his boys showed up pretty wasted for a lot of this album, and yet it turned out this good. Here's Clapton with Lay Down Sally from the Slow Hand album in 77.

You're listening to the Underground Review on CFUZ 92.9 FM, Peach City Radio in Penticton. I'd like to thank Clancy's Pub here in Penticton for sponsoring the show. That's very cool. Clancy's rocks, big supporter of the local music scene. In 1978, Eric released an album called Backless. That was his sixth studio album. There were a couple hit singles on here, Promises, and later on in the year, Tulsa Time. I remember a time when you could hardly turn the radio on and not hear Tulsa Time or Promises. And since Promises is one of Louise's favorite songs, My Louise, My Squeeze, I'm going to play that for you. Here's Clapton with Promises off the Backless LP in '78.

As always, when I'm featuring an artist who's not a Canadian artist, even though Eric Clapton's father, his biological father, was a Canadian. He was one of these guys who visited Europe during the war and had a fling and had a baby, Eric, and then Papa moved back to Canada, never to be seen again sort of thing. Isn't that interesting? Eric Clapton, one of the best guitarists in the world, is kind of half Canadian. Wicked. But the CRTC doesn't see it that way. In their eyes, he's a Brit, and that means I need to play a little bit of Canadiana on the show, just to meet our CRTC requirements for Canadian content. Which is good, which is cool, because I'm going to replace Eric with a band playing some songs with Eric. And the band is The Band, one of the Canadian bands of all time. You should have an album called The Last Waltz in your music collection, positively. And you should probably have the DVD as well, because it's one of the best DVD videos I've ever seen. Here's The Band and Clapton playing Rag Mama Rag, 1978, The Last Waltz.

I'm going to hit you with another track from The Last Waltz, because it's one of my favorite LPs of all time. Here's the band again with Clapton playing Further Up the Road.

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Shout out to Clancy's Pub for sponsoring this show. Clancy's is pretty much ground zero of alternate music acts in Penticton these days. Good beer and good music, and I love the slogan they use for their logo, Penticton's original dive bar, Clancy's Pub. We're going to move on to some more Eric Clapton off the Journeyman album. This is Eric's first album in sobriety. He had been hitting the drugs and alcohol pretty hard for quite a few years up to this point. And he got himself a different producer, cleaned up his act, different sound, more of a, I would say a modern sound, a very clean sound. I'm going to play you a track called No Alibis off the Journeyman album in 89.

0: Next up, we've got a track from one of my favorite live albums of all time, Eric Clapton, Unplugged. I know I sound like a broken record here, but there are certain albums that should be in your album collection, and this should be in your album collection for sure. MTV did a series back in the 90s of these Unplugged live on television programs. Nirvana did one that was amazing as well. The Unplugged album won 3 Grammy Awards, became the best-selling live album of all time, and Clapton's best-selling album as well, selling 26 million copies worldwide. Here's Eric Clapton with Alberta from the 1992 MTV Unplugged album.
1: Hang on, hang on, hang on, hang on.

Again, another quick shout out to Clancy's, my sponsor for this program. Thank you very much. My first sponsor, my only sponsor. Pop down there for some craft beer and fish and chips, boys. Next, we're going to visit Clapton's From the Cradle album in 1994, a track called It Hurts Me Too.

again with fulfilling our Canadiana, I'm going to play you a Pat Travers track. Pat Travers is doing Eric Clapton's slightly changed version of a 1929 blues track by Blind Joe Reynolds called Outside Woman Blues. Eric changed the notation and the arrangement when he did it as a solo acoustic, and Pat did a version of that again. Outside Woman Blues from 1929.

Clapton had a real love for J.J. Cale, and J.J. Cale's music and his skill, his overall craft. Covered a lot of J.J. Cale tunes in his career, including this one, Travel on Light. This is off the Reptile album in 2001. If you listen really closely, you'll hear the Impressions as the background vocalist in a number of spots in the song.

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I'm going to bring you an album called Me and Mr. Johnson, and a track called Come On In My Kitchen. This is Eric Clapton's favorite artist, someone that he's loved the music of and covered a number of tracks of in his life, and in this case he covers an entire album of Robert Johnson covers.

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0: back. 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

This is Rob McLaren, and I'm a local musician. I play in several groups, such as Lake Man. I've also dabbled in High Horse, and I play banjo in the Sunday Morning String Band. But I just want to let you know that you're listening to local Okanagan music from Peach City Radio at 92.9 FM, Penticton, and on the internet at cfuz.ca. Thank you.

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You could be Lenny Kravitz or you could be a Babs. 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

I've been called a hero. I've been called crazy. It does not matter what people say. But do not doubt, I have been called. I saw the anguish upon the water. The pain, the hurt. I sat in ceremony with tears streaming. I knew I must do something, and so I asked. Walk, grandmother, sing, dance, serenade. But walk. But walk. So walk I did for the water. Sometimes with others. Sometimes alone. I thought that once my first walk was done, I would rest, but again I was called. Walk, grandmother. Walk, grandmother. So I walked, and I walked, and always upon the end of the walk, I thought, now I rest. But the call is not gone, so I walk. This may be the final time my feet travel the earth around the water. Upon my deathbed, they will say, you have done enough. Rest. I will smile and nod for them. Yet I know I will continue on this journey. For I still feel the call. I still hear the voice. Walk, I am. I sometimes wonder why no one hears the voice of the water. Maybe no one who's alive today remembers. So I will walk, and you may hear my voice, my drum. You may walk by my side, or you may glimpse my passing. This is not a curse. This is a cause, an honor. I will walk for the spirit of the water. Your duty is not forgotten. I will walk until you walk. For I have learned that the voice says walk, but it means lead. So I will walk until you hear and you answer. So stand, grandmothers, grandfathers, parents, children. For you must stand, and you must stand together. Then you must walk. Beside you, for even as I pass,

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0: 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Go, go, go
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Eggshells trying not to get in his path. Keep the mood light when you're living with a man like that. 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He drinks to get drunk, when he's drunk he fights. Your mom

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1: 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Let's step out our front door and see what we've got. 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Here's some techno, drum and bass. Ooh, we've got some acid house, dubstep, oh, and UK garage. 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

0: Hi, welcome to 92.9 FM, CFUZ, Penticton, British Columbia. You're here listening to our segment, Local Matters. And our segment on Local Matters is called Peace of Mind. And my name is Peter Cook. I'm here in the studio with Arnout Bouk. And we are... What we do on our program is interview local wellness practitioners and therapists, counselors, just to get a sense of what they're doing here in the Valley, what kind of offerings they have for our community, so that we can get it out to you. So welcome.
1: Thank you. Thanks for having me.
0: Of course. So I'd love to introduce you. So Arnout has a career path that includes working as a kinesiologist, registered advanced clinical massage therapist, providing rehabilitation services, including a variety of alternative healing methods and modalities. He counsels patients by drawing on his background, working with social causes, seniors, and individuals with special needs, helping them to confidently navigate their life journeys. He's worked with community organizations, including the nonprofit sector, human service providers and agencies, and work with seniors and veterans. So he works with a spectrum of individuals, families, to heal and work through topics like trauma, men's work, family constellations, and traditional community healing circles. So welcome. If there's anything to add to that, we'd love to hear, and we can dive right in.
1: Yeah, sounds about good.
0: Great. So I'm first curious, how did you come to the Valley? Where are you coming from, and yeah, how are you coming to us?
1: Well, originally I'm actually from the Netherlands, so a fellow Dutchman just like you, and came over to the Okanagan with the family back in the late 80s, and we landed in Kelowna first, and spent a little time there, and yeah, supported and just continued to live my life as I was living it, but saw opportunities throughout the Valley, so spent some time in Kamloops, spent some time going back to the coast, and eventually coming back to the interior to take off to Alberta. And it's been quite a great deal of time in Alberta supporting various agencies and various schools and various clients of all spectrums. And recently came back to help support my mom and take care of my father transitioning with dementia, and realized that I still missed working within human services. So came back to my path that I originally started in.
0: Okay. Which was?
1: Which was pretty much human services related. So okay. Everything around like frontline work, as well as like counsel and support for various agencies in rewriting, redividing, reconquering to how we supported people within human services.
0: Mm-hmm. Great. I mean, do you want to share a little bit more about that? Like what you're doing currently right now in the Valley?
1: Yeah. So I'm working with a nonprofit agency supporting adults with various special needs, both more on the mental side of things versus the physical side of things. And yeah, just really helping them find everyday function and everyday, yeah, general life quality in that sense. And then working for myself as a mentor and as well as a coach.
0: Okay, amazing. So a wide amount of offerings in the Valley here. What brought you into the work? Like where did your path begin into, say, what we'll call healing or wellness work? I'm curious.
1: Well, I was very fortunately blessed that one of my great uncles was both deaf mute as well as had Downs. And so as a young child, I was really inspired by just the life that he led and just the way that he was, and just really was inspired by how he was still living to his fullest extension, no matter disability, no matter hindrance. He just really stood up to being, yeah, just being a great asset to community. And that inspired me to then work within schools and just work within my own school, supporting, you know, kids in the special ed class, and realized very quickly that was a career path that just seemed very much aligned to my heart and very much aligned to what I wanted to do for the world. So soon after high school, I pursued it both in my post-secondary education, but also my career, and did that for 16 years. So yeah, everything from frontline to director's role. And saw everything from classrooms, from outside of school programs, group homes, day programs, recreation programs, to the point of actually creating and developing a wilderness program for correctional youth.
0: Wow.
1: Yeah, so quite the gamut of experiences for sure.
0: Yeah.
1: But, you know, as it goes in this industry, you know, we do hit burnout from time to time. And I was kind of topped, and I just kind of really wanted to take a moment just to take a step back and see what else I was passionate about. hence how I got into massage therapy and eventually into my kinesiology,
0: mm-hmm.
1: and still worked with people, but then more in the physical sense of things.
0: Mm-hmm.
1: But realized very quickly after almost 20 years that I really was drawn to come back working with people. And so in turn, by working with my mom and supporting her with my transitions with my father, I was able to come back and find myself the position I'm in now with my nonprofit and mm-hmm. just really supporting their clients and supporting their agency as a whole as well.
0: Mm-hmm. Wonderful. Mm-hmm. Wow. So a real journey through human wellness services. I mean, I'm hearing, you know, it came from almost like a, you know, a heartfelt desire to help and support people. Like I'm feeling a lot of heart in it when you share it. You know, people that are that dedicated in the course of their life, especially to agency work and frontline work, it takes a lot of heart, I think. I don't know. Would you?
1: And patience.
0: And patience.
1: And patience, for sure.
0: I appreciate that. Yeah.
1: I think the biggest thing for myself, at least, is that I realized that, yeah, there's that part that don't take it home. I mean, it's very much, you know, reiterated throughout post-secondary education, but also just like with every agency I ever worked for, like, don't take it home.
0: Yeah.
1: There's parts of it that you always say, yeah, like, okay, for sure.
0: Mm-hmm.
1: But there's still parts that linger.
0: Mm-hmm.
1: And now that it is at home and I am doing that care with my mom, it's a different twist now. So now instead of taking it home, it is at home.
0: Right.
1: And that's what brought me back to the Okanagan after all those years. So,
0: And
1: happy to be back. Happy to be back.
0: Yeah, so. Well, we're happy to have you.
1: Thanks, sir.
0: Yeah. And I only know a little bit about your work. You know, you mentioned coaching and some community work that you're doing. I think it was community healing circles. You do some men's work. Could you tell us a little bit more about that? Like what is your approach to,
1: yes.
0: I don't know, what word do you use? Healing? Like what's your word?
1: I mean, it's different. I struggle with that word healing in the sense that people are responsible for their own healing. So as much as I may be the conduit is the word I typically use, I provide kind of an in-between. I create that bridge between themselves and kind of their journey in that sense. And I was very fortunate that one of my late teachers, Louise Hay, really inspired a lot of somatic approaches to healing and counseling.
0: Mm.
1: And I realized very quickly that with all my niche of all my various, opportunities and kind of things that I'd been doing, there was something to be said about how we show up for men.
0: Mm.
1: So I started a mentorship program for all audiences. I seem to direct a lot of my energy towards us men and really supporting men of where they're at and, you know, where they're going within their journeys and where they've been. And so, there is a level of counsel that happens in that, but I've created some foundational things that, you know, I coined the term growth work, little bits of growth work to really like harness into, you know, when it comes to understanding our love languages, understanding to our, you know, our value systems, understanding to, you know, the family path and the family journey and detachments thereof, and then really kind of harnessing into, more of a just general outlook to who they are as a person, but who they are within their family network, within their community, and bigger, for sure.
0: Mm-hmm.
1: So what I'm doing now outside of my work within the agency is that I offer one-to-one mentorship, and then I run the men's circle once every couple of weeks, which just wrapped up, but we'll be coming back online again probably within the next month or so, starting again in June. I was giving myself a bit of a breather between circles.
0: And then
1: I do community healing circle work. So really traditional medicine wheel work that I learned from my elders, both in the Yukon, BC, as well as in Alberta, and really harnessing into traditional healing paths where we're using shamanic tools to really, bring out whatever may be holding for mind, body, and heart, for sure. And then combining that all with just like general workshops. I have a lot of unique workshop offers that I provide throughout the year, and that seems to land really well with an array of audiences.
0: Mm-hmm.
1: And then I'm an ecstatic dance facilitator. So,
0: okay.
1: And I'm here to get you there.
0: Yeah, for our listeners, what does that mean? Because not everybody knows ecstatic dance.
1: So. Yeah, for sure. So ecstatic dance is just it's a safe space to land with your stuff. And I say stuff because I know we're on radio, so. But we land with our stuff accordingly. And just dropping in. So whatever may be going on for yourself within mind, within body, just really just knowing that it's a safe space to surrender that and to really drop into that. and letting the music and your movement, whatever that may be, we say dance, but mm-hmm. it could be laying on the floor. It could be like, you know, doing kickstands. It could be dancing like a monkey, whatever that may be, mm. and just really surrendering to those emotions so that you have a safe space to drop that in
0: mm.
1: and just dancing through that. So really dancing through the medicine and allowing yourself to just like whatever you came in with, you're not leaving with
0: mm.
1: and knowing that it's a safe circle to share with accordingly. And it is an individual journey as much as it's a group environment and you're dancing with a group of people,
0: mm.
1: you're still there for yourself. So sometimes there's, well, most times there's no engagements with each other except for a closing circle afterwards,
0: mm-hmm.
1: if you so feel called. But there's no pressure. There's never, ever pressure to talk or to engage with those that are around you. So
0: mm, okay. Yeah. And what do you provide in that regard? You know, you mentioned you host them. So what does that mean?
1: So I'm the DJ.
0: You're the DJ. Okay, the DJ, cool. Yeah, so you've got the set list. And
1: yeah, and it's quite unique, actually. I did some training in my time in Costa Rica just to really learn how to facilitate to just the different tempos and the different rhythmics and the different flows of music to really allow yourself to really go through that wave of emotion and of heart and expansion, whatever that may be. So, yeah, so I'm the guy behind the music for sure.
0: Mm-hmm.
1: I'm different than most facilitators. I actually join my dancers. So I pre-mix. Part of that is my own shyness with not wanting to be in front. And I've never been a person that wants to necessarily stand in front. I'm the first mm-hmm. to stand up for sure.
0: Mm-hmm.
1: But I kind of pre-create my set list and then I dance with my dancers and kind of join in that sense. So, yeah.
0: Cool. You've been doing that for a while?
1: It's a new journey. Yeah. It's probably going on 6 years now, I guess. Yeah.
0: Okay. Full,
1: yeah, 4 years for sure. 6 years where I was kind of dabbling and I was kind of co-hosting with other DJs.
0: Mm.
1: But now it's, yeah, it's kind of been a journey of myself. So
0: I can't wait to attend.
1: Yes, it's a great time. It's fun. It's a really, yeah, it's a powerful tool to really, we've always known that movement, as we know with somatic healing, we know that movement really releases to things and it really opens things up. And so this is exactly that, but then just in a elaborate and collaborative sense with other people. So
0: mm-hmm. sure. Yeah, in a community too. I love that.
1: Yeah, it's powerful for sure.
0: Yeah. Well, we're so connected to, yeah, like you said, movement, dance, it's in our biology. So I love that. You know, this sounds like a way to reintroduce that in a community circle. So
1: beautiful. Powerful.
0: Great. Well, I'm curious, you know, based on all of your offerings, I mean, it might be a little bit difficult to summarize, but I often ask people who are in the studio, you know, if there's an ideal outcome for your work with people, what would it be? You know, are you able to summarize that in a way that, you know, has something to do with you or your intentions for your work?
1: I guess my biggest intention is for people to wake up to themselves, to really, create the awareness of their contribution to themselves, but also to society, and really, create a safe space where people know that they can be there within their emotion and really be there for themselves and where they're going and what they're doing. Like I said earlier, like I'm merely the conduit, and there's various tools within my tool belt. But it's still individual. It's still your own journey in that sense. I can bring you to water, but if you choose to not drink it, that's your choice.
0: Mm-hmm. For sure. So path of self-discovery is vital in your work,
1: big time.
0: It sounds like.
1: And I think the biggest thing that comes out of all this, too, is that I find that a lot of us, you know, that typically go to the typical therapy route or the typical counseling route are kind of told what to do or how to do it, and they don't actually necessarily apply. And so for myself, within my mentorship program and within my coaching practice, it's like, okay, here are the tools so that even if this comes back up for you, you know, a month from now, a year from now, 10 years from now, you can come back to that particular growth work and be like, oh, right. Like, where else can I apply that? Where else, you know, can I use that in that sense? And if you look at my Louise book, for instance, my Heal Your Life book, it's so ratted on because I've opened it up multiple occasions, not just as a teaching tool, but just even for myself to go back and be like, oh, right, that's that mommy issue that I didn't deal with. Or, oh, wait, there's that, right? So, really, really taking the heart to self and recognizing that it is just an individual journey of growing and expanding and trusting into yourself with whatever you may be up to and whatever you're surrendering to or what you're coming into expansion with.
0: Mm-hmm. Well, I'm wondering, you know, the path to self-discovery is a lifelong journey. How long do people typically spend with you? You know, is it a few weeks? Is it a few years? Like, what's the framework?
1: Yeah, thanks for asking. I find that the basis that I offer is 6 months, because I can get a lot of things in 6 months. Mm. Most people still work with me a year kind of thing, mm-hmm. And maximum of two, because if you haven't figured it out within 2 years, well, I mean, as much as I like my bank account to be filled, I'm here for your journey. Mm. So it's kind of almost taking a time then for self and going, okay, well, what have I not done, or what have I not worked on? And, you know, there's a lot of people that will come, and the first few sessions are more the typical counsel where, they're dropping in with their emotions, they're dropping in with whatever may be going on for them, mm-hmm. and giving kind of a bit of a background. Mm-hmm. But what I then do is kind of filter through that story and really taking out the backstory and going, okay, where are the key fundamental things? Where was the pain? Where was the hurt? And really taking it from a place of, okay, that happened, and stuff will happen. And I reiterate stuff, stuff will happen, and stuff sucks. And the reality of it is that what are you doing with it?
0: Yeah.
1: And what are you doing differently?
0: Yeah.
1: And what can you do differently? And sometimes that's exactly it. It's that we all have these things, but it's what we're doing with it and what we're actually, creating for our change.
0: Yeah.
1: And I mean, Louise's book, You Can Heal Your Life, is so fitting in that sense, is that, you know, she talks about exactly that. Sitting in that stuff and really letting go to that stuff, but from a place of recognizing that that stuff happened instead of ignoring it or instead of, like, you know, suppressing to those things. It's actually sitting in those things. And that's where I find my somatic healing work has really come into the forefront, because people are actually in the midst of it and they're really dropping in with those emotions and coming back to those places. Just like with family constellations, you're actually legitimately having conversation with members of the family. Mm-hmm. Though they're not present, you've chosen those people in your friendship circle to hold that space, to be your mother, to be your father, to be that grandmother, whatever that may be.
0: Mm.
1: And really holding that space to surrender to whatever may have occurred in your life that may have created a bit of a dent or may have created a bit of a tarnish.
0: Okay. So I'm hearing it's both about speaking the truth, so speaking it into being. That's what I talk a lot about with my clients is like, if it hasn't been spoken yet, it needs to be spoken somewhere, you know, either with me or in a circle or with that person. But there's also the experiential aspect of it that's so important, so vital. I'm hearing through the somatic and then family constellations, that kind of piques my curiosity. If you could share a little bit more about what that is as well.
1: Yeah, so somatic healing is a place where you're actually dropping into the actual event or the occurrence or the feeling and finding it in the body. So where is it within the body? And Louise was the same way. Louise Hay was the same way, where she really spoke to those things that are actually fundamentally holding in the body and addressing them accordingly, because every place in the body has a response back to the mind, as well as vice versa. Like, whatever's going on in the mind will replicate itself in the body.
0: Mm.
1: And with somatics, it's exactly that. So it really gives space to let you identify to where it lands, right? Whether it's as simple as landing on the heart, which I say simple, but that's not simple at all. Mm. Or just kind of a constant physical ailment that may be going on. Well, why does that keep coming up? You know, why is that consistent and why does that continue to show up? So, you know, I mean, a perfect example is your eyes. If you're always having vision things or you're constantly just having to rub your eyes to kind of find clarity, well, what are you not looking at? You know, what are you not seeing?
0: Mm.
1: What are you not, you know, putting forth for yourself? Is kind of that somatic approach.
0: Mm-hmm.
1: And when it comes to your question around family constellation, what the training provides for and what the actual session provides for is a safe space to do exactly that. Address the things to those members of the family that may have tarnished or may have kind of created a bit of a dent. Mm. So what that looks like is picking people that you want to have a conversation with. So no, you're not asking your mom to come into a session. No, you're not asking, you know, your old whatever basketball coach to come in. You're actually picking people within your circle of influence, so your circle of friends, and letting them be those people for you. So let's say, let's go back to the coach for an example. I then have a conversation with you as my friend, but talking to the coach. So you're actually having the conversation to your coach, even though it's your friend. So even if the things get hard and difficult, because the person will reciprocate back to what they're hearing and what they're responding to in their own language, sure, but they're representing that coach. And so it gives space to really, have those dialogues that we haven't had with those that really created something that just left a mark of weirdness or uncomfortability. So.
0: Sounds challenging.
1: It's pretty powerful.
0: Yeah, powerful, challenging.
1: And honestly, even as a participant, like I've done it in big scale as well.
0: Yeah.
1: Even as a participant, you get something out of it.
0: Right.
1: It's really, it's really interesting to be observant and to witness and to hold that space for those that are doing it with you, for sure.
0: Wow. Amazing. And so having these, engaging in these conversations, I mean, I imagine it creates some sense of liberation. Yeah, being able to explore that pathway that wasn't explored before. And how do you see that manifest afterwards with people? Does it come through then in their life, or what happens?
1: Yeah, it's almost like there's a part that no longer holds. There's a part that no longer, has that attachment.
0: Okay.
1: And so it's almost in a way, in an indirect way, where you've had the conversation now and the conversation's been had and it's been sorted and you can almost wash your hands clean of it.
0: In
1: that sense, yeah.
0: And then be able to just move on into your life, I assume.
1: Yeah.
0: Yeah.
1: So.
0: Yeah, that's where the power is.
1: Yes.
0: Moving on, moving forward. Beautiful. I'm curious out of this, do you have a theme or like a type of person that typically comes to you? Do you have a particular challenge that, consistently presents itself in your practice or your work with people? Maybe one that you identify in the community or one that you identify a certain kind of demographic? Yeah.
1: I definitely don't limit to my audience by any means. I draw both men and women and those that identify as men, those that identify as women. I definitely don't limit to those experiences in that sense. I do find that at this point, like I'm drawing more men into my practice for sure. That being said, right now, like within my caseload, I have both men and women. And I work with people that are, individuals or as in couples. I have a really unique approach to couples work. And it's really, it's different than most couples work in that sense. And what's neat about that, the side spin of that, is that I've done some wedding officiating. And so, so a lot of the stuff that I actually do with couples, I actually do with couples before they get married to really solidify their relationship before they go into a bound relationship within marriage and all that stuff, or partnership in that sense. So,
0: but I
1: definitely don't have a limit. I mean, I identify as queer myself and that, that really, opens up to a lot more expansive language for those that, typically find that there is a lack of support in that sense. And so that's definitely an audience that seems to draw on me as well. And like to what I'm up to, because I do have that queer eye and I do have that, that queer experience. And as much as people can be empathetic, unless you've lived it and endured it in the Okanagan in the late 80s and 90s, it's nothing that you could ever really know unless you've been there.
0: Sure. Yeah. I could see that.
1: So
0: well, I'm glad that you found that niche and people have found you in that. Yeah. Much needed.
1: For sure.
0: Yeah.
1: And it's an honor to hold that space too, because I know my own queer story was definitely not rainbows and unicorns by any means, especially in Kelowna in the late 80s and early 90s. So.
0: Yeah. So did you grow up in, like, I'm forgetting, when did you land?
1: So I would have been 10, well, 9 turning 10 kind of thing. And I stuck around for a few years.
0: Right.
1: And so I farted off to university. So I did have some time in the Okanagan. And I mean, I draw back as I drive through Kelowna, even as I drive through Penticton. I'm like, oh yeah. Hmm. We used to have our little homo hops there, like a little. I didn't call them sock hops, but they were homo hops. So
0: the little safe places, yeah, for sure. Havens.
1: And it's interesting. I shared this with others too. Like Kelowna was the type of town where we had a gay group, yes, and we used to meet at the local coffee shop, and so it was like there was an extra boardroom type whatever space where we would all meet. But the one chair that was right across from the door that people would pass on the way to the bathroom, nobody ever sat in that chair because by walking by that door, they would see in. And people knew that that was the gay group or that was the gay night that we would all meet. Mm-hmm. And nobody ever sat in that chair.
0: Wow.
1: Because nobody wanted to be seen and nobody wanted to be witnessed. And that in itself just tells you where the Okanagan was back then. And
0: yeah, the segregation.
1: Yeah.
0: Yeah. So. Yeah. And I hope things are definitely, well, changing, not fully changed, but yeah.
1: It's getting there.
0: Yeah. Yeah. Okay. Who are you outside your role as a mentor, as a coach, as a community service worker? Yeah. Tell me a little bit about you. I mean, I'm sure there's overlaps, as there inevitably are, but yeah.
1: I mean, I'm still finding myself just kind of in leadership, for sure. I offer and facilitate outside the space of clinical space as well within festivals. So I follow the sun and follow the base accordingly and offer myself at various festivals throughout the summer. So I do workshops in those spaces, and in the times that I'm not teaching, I'm dancing my tushy off because I love to dance. I'm an avid hiker, skier. I like to kayak and really drawn to nature. And I'm really getting more and more into my gardening, and there's a possibility coming up with the friend that you and I both have to do some land work out there. So I'm a person that likes to get involved. So I volunteer still for a nonprofit agency. And then I volunteer within a boys group where, you know, it's just a give back, and it's very casual. Sometimes we're kicking around a soccer ball. Sometimes it's movie night, whatever else, but it's just giving a men's role and a men's kind of, What do you call that in English? I'm trying to think. I may have been speaking English for 35 years, but I still struggle.
0: What's the word in Dutch? I'm curious.
1: Do I even know what the word is in Dutch? Role model.
0: Okay.
1: Role model.
0: Yeah.
1: Took me a moment. But so just offering a men's role model for those boys, for sure. And you'll always see me in the lake. I hit the lake usually by middle of May.
0: Nice. It's coming up.
1: Yeah. I was actually already in there. Yeah.
0: You were. Okay.
1: Yeah, I was this morning. So
0: awesome.
1: Yeah.
0: I was going to say it was going to be hot this weekend. I was thinking about going in myself. So
1: nice.
0: Maybe on Saturday.
1: Perfect. Yeah. I usually hit the lake, by mid May till usually September, October. And that's wherever I am. I came from Nelson before Penticton here.
0: Right.
1: And I was in the lake there, and I mean, they call it a lake, but really it's just an inlet within the river.
0: A cold one too.
1: It's a cold one for sure. But yeah, so I swim, and I'm still just ever around and ever present. But you'll always see me dancing somewhere.
0: A presence in the community, I'm hearing. A large presence.
1: Sure. Sure. I'm pretty short for a Dutchman, so.
0: Okay.
1: Yeah. So not that large of a presence.
0: Big heart, sounds like. You mentioned one of your mentors, Louise Hay, was it?
1: Correct.
0: Yeah. Maybe could you tell us a little bit more about how you got involved in that work, and then maybe share, like, do you have any other mentors that you're either working with, or authors, you know, people that have inspired you and your work and your life?
1: Yeah, for sure. So Louise was brought to me. So the book is called You Can Heal Your Life. It's available on anybody can order it in that sense. And so it was offered to me as a teenage kid within my counselor within the school. And so back then, I did not catch myself standing in front of a mirror telling myself I love myself. It was not of anything that really resonated. But some of the exercises and some of the things that my counselor did with me kind of resonated, kind of made sense. And then fast forward a few years later, and I'm rowing and I'm getting ready for, you know, various regattas and various meets. And all of a sudden, you know, my coach is like, yeah, so we're going to work on like creating affirmations and affirmations of, mm-hmm. of winning those gold medals and meeting, you know, these expectations when it comes to time trials and all that stuff. And once again, the book came back and I was like, oh, I remember that.
0: Mm.
1: And so I kind of smirked a little bit to myself. And then fast forward, you know, 10 years later after that, where I was working at a holistic healing center in Calgary. And I was both offering my massage practice as well as my, yeah, altruistic. So more of my Reiki and my cranial sacral and all those kind of hippie type offers in mm-hmm. that sense. And this crazy Scott woman came in and she was just like, oh, yeah, so I have this workshop. And just enthusiastic, be with the word, enthusiastic. And, you know, we're going to go through, like, just traumas. And we're going to go through, like, you know, stuff that happened in our youth. And it's all based on this book and this great author, you know, Louise Hay.
0: Hmm.
1: And I was like, wait a minute, I know this book. Hmm. So third time's a charm, so why don't I go?
0: Yeah.
1: And within my third workshop, I was pulled aside by the instructor. And she's like, yeah, so why are you doing this work? I said, well, I'm dealing with a really harsh breakup, and I'm dealing with this, and I'm dealing with that, and I really, yeah, I find I'm still holding on to some things as a child, and I'd really like to, yeah, just drop in with that and just kind of move into my life in a different direction. And she's like, well, you already have the language. You seem to already have these actions, and you're already very much a person that leads by example. So I want you to teach this. And I was like, well, shouldn't I take the course first kind of thing? And so I did the rest of the course because it's a big commitment. And I pre-warned people that as well. If they come on board, it's like I said, it's a 6-month commitment. So yeah, so it's 12 sessions worth. And so, yeah, by the end of the sessions and after the training with her, I kept looking online for the opportunity to take the teacher's training. And eventually, like, I kind of had surrendered to the process and was like, okay, well, you know, whenever it is meant to be, it will be, because I could never afford to, you know, fly out to the States and do the training. And next thing you know, it was being offered in Calgary. So I was like, okay, here we go. So I took the teacher's training, and that's what started, you know, a lot of this stuff. I mean, I had my quote unquote basic counseling background. I didn't have any formal counseling education in that sense, but I realized that a lot of what, you know, Louise talks about is more mentorship and more like I said earlier, like that conduit place, right? But really, like, illuminating to the things that may be holding for people and really speaking to their traumas and whatever else. So that's kind of how that all started. And, you know, it started out with just weekend warrior workshops where people come in a Friday night, Saturday, Sunday, and then eventually expanded that onto the 10-week protocols, and then eventually the 6 months, pardon me. And then what came out of that is that was combining a lot of the things, because I've been very fortunately blessed to have worked with various teachers and elders within various bands. So like I said, in the Yukon, throughout Alberta, both in BC. And so I really found that, yeah, my teachers have always inspired so much. You know, like, I really, as much as I'm a white man from the Netherlands, I do identify as Two-Spirit, and that really resonates for me. And I know that I get criticism from various people of the bands, but I always come back with them to say, but that's what my elders identified me as. And I really feel honored by that, and I really, yeah, I take that to heart. And, yeah, if it's something that starts a conversation in, well, why is that not permissible as a white man? And explain that to me instead of, you know, saying, no, you can't. And I think that's with everything. Other than that, I was very fortunate to, you know, be introduced to Vernon Howard, if we know that name. Yeah, Vernon Howard, he did a lot of psychopathography type work and, like, real visualization of the letting go and surrendering to process. People like Zig Ziglar back in the day. I'm trying to remember his name now, but our love languages guy, he's so great. Why can't I think of his name now? It shames me not to know his name. Do you know?
0: Yeah, it's not coming to me either.
1: No, exactly. Yeah. So the love languages guy. There's a guy in Australia, actually, that talks about the trauma-informed body. and what we do with it and how we actually surrender to those traumas. And he was very queer specific kind of thing. And so, yeah, so I sat and journeyed with him. It was an online kind of course, but I had a lot of one-to-ones with him as well. And he really inspired to look at the queer story differently. And I think that's why I can really identify with that, not just as my own queer story, but just the queer story in general. As much as it's individual, it seems to be a pattern that we all fall into. And I mean, I wasn't all roses and unicorns. Not everything was great. My mother would be the first to tell you that. If my dad was of sound mind, I'm sure he would agree for sure. I was quite the handful. And I made some poor choices and made some decisions and went down some paths that didn't necessarily support to well-rounded living like I am now. But I eventually saw the light and recognized that. And I say this to my clients too, is instead of looking for the light at the end of the tunnel, recognize you're the light. Recognizing you are that light within the tunnel. And you're the inspiration to see you through and see you past whatever you may be, whatever shadow you may be in.
0: So. Right. And that light has always been there. Mm-hmm. It's never left you.
1: Yeah.
0: On that, I'm curious. You mentioned trauma a few times, and sometimes I like to ask people, what is your definition of trauma? How do you see it? Like, what lens do you see it through? How do you see it maybe on a human scale, a spiritual scale, anything like that? Yeah. How would you define it?
1: I think any trauma defines as something that shapes you, that captivates to what allows you to have a place of growth, allows you to have a place of expansion. And recognizing that though there may have been pain involved, you know, whether that be emotional pain, you know, actual physical pain, recognizing it's there for your growth. You know, I had some experience that really left a mark for sure, and both on the emotional front, but also on the physical front. And what I chose to do with it is different because the fact that I knew that I could rise through. And most recent example is my ski crash from last March. I know you and I had a personal chat about that a little bit where, I was told that, you know, it better be optional to just amputate. And I was like, well, I say no. And, well, no, that's what we're going to do. And I'm like, well, I say no still. And I would like to, you know, advocate for an actual surgery and see what happens. So even after surgery, they told me as well, you know, no weight bearing, no walking for 6 months. Well, I started my own leg brace and my own little leg drag within a few months. And yeah, I was back on both feet within September, which would have been the 6 month mark. And yeah, and I walked in here today to see you. So,
0: right.
1: And you see me dance. So,
0: yeah.
1: So just it's taking what others tell you and knowing that there's another option.
0: Right? Yeah.
1: Though somebody may have had an opinion, somebody may have tried to create pain, it's what you do with it and how you convert that into something for yourself.
0: Right. And there's a lot of choice involved in that versus the helplessness that often comes as a result of a traumatic experience.
1: Agreed.
0: We're just going to mention we're listening to 92.9 FM, CFUZ in Penticton, British Columbia. You're listening to Local Matters and a segment on Local Matters called Peace of Mind. We're hearing it with Arnout Bouk and talking all things about his coaching practice and mentorship work here in the Okanagan and community service work. Happy to have you here. So we were just talking about what is trauma and one way to work out of the trauma I hear from you is being able to make a choice and have an action associated with that choice. Am I hearing that correctly?
1: You are, for sure. And I think that there's something about that surrender piece and that dropping in piece to still recognize it as such, but it's what you're choosing to do with it.
0: Okay.
1: I think that's so fundamental. So often it's suppressed, and often it's, you know, kind of silenced in so many ways, you know. And so when we actually speak to and we actually address to, allows for whole different gamut of healing that can happen, right? Because when we surrender to our process and we accept to what is, then we can also go forward with what was and what we're doing with it.
0: That's a radical offering in today's world, I think.
1: Yes.
0: Surrendering to what is in order to move from it. It seems like, I was going to say intuitively, but it's not intuitive. Intuitively, it makes sense. And yet, I feel like the model that we have right now is push the pain over there and move in the opposite direction as much as possible.
1: And I invite you to step into that place. Step into your shadow.
0: Yeah.
1: Because when you step into your shadow, you can only illuminate to what is within yourself.
0: Right. Right. Okay. So, yeah, radical but powerful. Yeah. And profound. Yeah, I mean, I'm invested in this. I mean, this is the kind of work that I love to do as well. And it seems like, I think to some people, it seems counterintuitive, right? To move towards your pain. So how do you hold space for people to do that? Like what tools do you build in so that that becomes an, should I say easier approach or safer? I don't know what the word is for you, but it becomes possible. How does it become possible for someone to do that? And how do you help create some of those conditions?
1: Yeah, first of all, it's the willingness to change.
0: Okay.
1: The willingness to change, the willingness to dive in. I think that whenever anything's forced, you know, that same with a child, like, you know, forcing a child to eat something that they don't like.
0: Right.
1: You don't know unless you try it. I think my mother's general rule was take 5 bites, and if you still don't like about a fifth bite, go make yourself a sandwich, okay. You know, kind of thing. So, yeah, so really the willingness to go there, and that needs to be individual. And sometimes it takes a few sessions to get there, for sure. Mm-hmm. And then just really, I find that, there's always been a general sense of where people are at and where people are coming from, and I do my best to really ease them into those places. I start every session with a meditation and a little bit of breath work, just to really ground people into that space and really allow us to land in the same place.
0: Right.
1: Because you may have come in from, like, you know, let's say when I lived back in Calgary, you came off to Deerfoot, right? You came off of a chaotic drive to come see me. Penticton's a little easier. It's a 5-minute walk or 5-minute drive somewhere.
0: Right.
1: But yeah, so I'm really kind of coming into a place that is of duality and a place that is just safe in what you've created as such, and really bringing in things that are of comfort. So I invite people to bring in a bottle of water. I sometimes ask people to bring in like a pillow, a blanket, whatever is of their comfort. Because when we have something of our comfort, it could be just a fidget toy as well. It allows us to kind of distract from what is going on and just the cluster that is, you know, bringing you in, to just be back to something that is yourself and something that is, there for your own sake of comfort. And then furthermore, just really always doing check-ins. You know, like, I don't like to interrupt my clients, but if I find that the narrative or the story continues, it's like, okay, well, let's take a pause there and let's take a breath there. Right? So I've heard this now, and I've, you know, heard you say this multiple times, but what are we doing with that? Right? And then really harnessing into all those things, because as much as something has a backstory and something has a background and it has a story attached, it's not the story we're worried about. We're actually talking about what is actually, you know, happening and what has happened.
0: Yeah.
1: In that sense.
0: Yeah, the experiential.
1: Yeah, exactly.
0: Yeah, I get that. So I'm curious on this. You know, we've explored a little bit about how you practice, who you work with, who tends to be attracted to you. But do you do any healing work, therapy work, coaching work as a client?
1: I do.
0: Okay.
1: I do.
0: Okay.
1: For sure.
0: What do you look for

0: diversity as well. I find that I remember years ago coming to a counselor, psychiatrist, I forget what she was, and the first thing she said to me was, well, as a faggot and as a, you know, as a man that, you know, identifies as such, where's the Lord in all that?
1: Oh, okay.
0: And I was like, oh, okay. And I mean, yeah, sure, it was the 90s.
1: Mm-hmm.
0: Great. But that still didn't seem appropriate.
1: Right.
0: So I changed the language. I said, well, I don't call myself a faggot. I am a gay man. And I mean, nowadays I call myself queer because it's way more expansive, because queer is just way better of a diverse word in that sense.
1: Mm-hmm.
0: And then when she said about the Lord, I was like, okay, yeah, sure. Like, I mean, yeah, I was raised in a quote unquote Christian home, but that doesn't necessarily mean that that's still my identifier.
1: Mm-hmm.
0: So, yeah, so one that is more empathetic to, yeah, universal kind of experience and diversity of experience. So that's a big one for me. And also those that I've lived the life, right? Like that really, you know, I know you and I've chatted a couple times now, like you have a life experience, right? You've actually been in a journey. You've been on a path.
1: Right.
0: Instead of you've
1: intentionally
0: studied,
1: at least.
0: Yeah, exactly. And so you didn't just take it from a textbook and apply this theory to that problem.
1: Right.
0: You're actually, yeah, what I get from you at least is that you live a life that is of experience, and that experience allows you to grow within yourself. And so that to me is a huge draw, because if we're just taking from what we know clinically, that's not necessarily applicable in that sense.
1: Yeah.
0: And being able to be, yeah, flexible and fluid in all things, so that you know that not all things have a specific result.
1: Right.
0: And what may be the result to one person may not be the result to another.
1: Mm-hmm.
0: So I really like the idea of finding somebody who lives life and lives life with a place of humility to say, yeah, me too.
1: Right, yeah.
0: It's not just a catchphrase and it's not just a hashtag. Like, I think that for myself, at least, it's that I may use it, sure, but I use it because of the fact that I can actually speak to the fact that it is a life experience that I had for myself, and I seek that out in others as well.
1: Mm-hmm.
0: So, I have no shame admitting to that. And I think that a lot of people have a bit of a shame attachment, even saying that they're seeing somebody. Well, why? You're working on enhancing your life experience and letting go to what may have held you in the past.
1: Yeah.
0: So why should that be a shame story?
1: Yeah.
0: It should be a story of celebration.
1: Empowerment.
0: Yeah. Very much.
1: Beautiful. Well, I can concur with that. I went through my own journey of having to unlearn a lot of assumptions that I had based on counseling and therapy and what that kind of work looks like. To turn it more towards what are we doing right here, right now, together, as opposed to, trying to jump ahead or, you know, move towards the past. So, yeah. So we've got about 10 minutes left, and I'd love to hear a little bit more about, what are you offering right now? What are you offering right now? I mean, you mentioned coaching, mentoring, but is there anything specific coming up? A workshop?
0: Any
1: events coming up so that we can attend?
0: Yeah, for sure. So I'm just in conversation to offer a few more ecstatics coming up this summer.
1: Great.
0: So both a family one that's family friendly, and
1: good.
0: Hopefully that you and your little one and your partner come out to that.
1: For sure.
0: So some family focused ecstatic dances.
1: Okay.
0: Where it just allows kids to just be there and dance in their free space.
1: I'm assuming these will be daytime events.
0: Yeah. The family ones will be daytime for sure.
1: Good.
0: And then some adult focused ones, both as a group effort, but also more specific for men. I have some men's circles that are coming in, which I'm really excited about. Dates are to be determined, depending on rental space, for sure.
1: Mm-hmm.
0: If the listeners have space available at a decent rate, we'll say, it'd be great for sure. So let me know.
1: Yeah.
0: And then other than that, I have, my first festival for the season this year is Sixth Dimension coming up. And that's just in Colmont, just outside of Princeton.
1: Oh, yeah.
0: So that's coming up in June. This weekend, I'll be in Alberta.

0: teaching out there. I have, quite a busy teaching schedule for festivals this year because I rotate between 1 year I'll focus on local festivals, and then the year after that I'm international, so I go to Costa Rica and go to Bali and whatever else.
1: Nice.
0: And then I have a and then I have a big men's thing coming up in September. So that's really powerful. Where we're sitting in circle and we're really setting into motion to do a lot of this work as a group. So it's actually really up leveling to who we are as men and who we are with our collaborative, not just within our own families but also within ourselves and then just the community as a whole. And really allowing men to, know to where the other people are.
1: Yeah.
0: Because I find that, you know, it's great to know that we have this community, but if we don't know what we're offering, you know, like, until I met you, I didn't know what you did, except for that you were a cool dude, right? So, so it's finding out that, okay, hey, this person is a mechanic. And so knowing that's that person. Oh, that person is really good at growing microgreens. Okay, awesome. And really creating that sense of community, but also community of healing work, right? And really stepping into a collaboration space where we know that we are in safe space with each other and knowing that we are there outside the circle as well. Knowing that, you know, I can call up on Peter and be like, hey.
1: An actual community.
0: Yeah.
1: Sure. Which I find actually is lacking a lot in circles and community healing work and things like that is that real sense of can I rely on you outside of this circle, right? For more than just emotional support. Can I call you up and ask you to help me, you know, move my dresser, you know, to the dump or whatever it is, you know, like just having that network of support is actually really, really crucial.
0: And I think your partner could speak to this as well, about just how I close off my circles. It's definitely different than most because of the fact that there's a whole eye gazing and there's a whole piece that shows up with this is your community. This is your circle.
1: Right.
0: These are your people.
1: Yeah.
0: And what was really neat for me is because I only arrived back into the Okanagan in September and just a couple months back, I was at the local grocery store and I got called out by name and I was like, oh, cool. Nice. I'm being seen, right? So so that's starting to happen a little bit, but it's slow.
1: Yeah.
0: It's slow like molasses. So it will come.
1: Yeah.
0: But to wrap up to your question, like I said, I have some exciting dances coming up this summer. I have some festivals coming up this year. I'll be at Burn the Forest again, which is the local Vancouver Burn event. So I'll be teaching there, as well as I'm taking on a lead role. And then I have some other festivals throughout December that I'll be teaching at. And then, you'll see me at the beach dancing. So join me. Come join me.
1: Great. And the men's work that you mentioned in September, is that going to be in person here in Penticton or the area, you think?
0: So it is in person. I have been asked by a couple of my guys online because I do have some international clients. I have like one guy in Thailand, for instance, and I have a guy in Australia. There's a guy in Germany. So I will be doing an online part of that as well.
1: Okay.
0: But the one that I'm really, touching on and talking about is the one that's going to be local.
1: Great.
0: And that's exactly it. It's the getting men that are within the Okanagan to come together.
1: Yeah.
0: See to each other.
1: Yeah. Yeah. So. Great. Well, I will be there.
0: Awesome.
1: I'm excited. wonderful. And where can people find you? I mean, how do they find you? Do you have a website?
0: I do. So it's my first and last name.
1: Okay.
0: So I can spell that for everybody.
1: Sure.
0: It's ArnoudBoek.com. So ArnoudBoek.com.
1: Okay.
0: I'm quite easy to find. My alias is also Papa Bear. So if you can remember Arnout, spelled with a D, but pronounced like a T. And then Papa Bear. I'm on social media for sure.
1: Great.
0: And other than that, I am still actively looking for office space locally to be able to set up.
1: Okay.
0: Just because, I like having a set space as well for people to come into. Mm-hmm. But a lot of times people I meet them at home, or they're coming to my home, just because I find that coming into an office space can also be a little bit intimidating for people. Mm-hmm. So meeting people to where they're at, where they can make their own cup of coffee, or they can make their own cup of tea, or whatever that may be. Mm. And just really finding people to where they're at. Mm. So yeah, so online, yes, but in person is always better too, for sure.
1: Great. Okay, good to know how to find you and what you can offer. Papa Bear, that stands out. Where did you get that name?
0: At Burning Man, actually, of all places. Yeah. So I was sitting at Trash Fence, and those that know Burning Man know where Trash Fence is.
1: I don't know this.
0: It's exactly that. It's exactly what it says. It's a fence that's put around a perimeter. So whatever blows, over, it gets caught by this netting.
1: Okay.
0: And therefore it's called the Trash Fence.
1: Wow.
0: And
1: must be some interesting things that blow into that fence. Yeah,
0: no comment. What happens at Burning Man stays at Burning Man.
1: For sure.
0: So I was listening to Daft Punk and just sitting kind of in the background, just like on an art car. And I was just kind of holding some Reiki towards the community and the collaborative. And my elder and my teacher, John, came over and was like, "Arnout, like, what's going on here?" I'm like, "Just doing a thing." And this is way before, you know, I knew about space holding. This is way before I knew about mentorship or any of that stuff. Hmm. This is the late 90s. And he's like, "Well, you're kind of like a dad then, like you're taking care of tribe." Hmm. And I was like, "Yeah, I guess." He's like, "Yeah, you're like a papa." And I'm like, "Well, that's what we say in Dutch, right? We say papa." Hmm. And he's like, "Well, and you're hairy like a bear, so you're like the Papa Bear." Papa Bear. So yeah, so it just stuck. And so not only was he my teacher, my mentor, but he came to my other teacher, Bruce, and was like, "Hey, what do you think of this?" And so that's always stuck. And so not only was it a playa name, but it also was the namesake that I was given by my teachers. Mm. And it fits because, yeah, I know to take care of tribe and have an humble experience by taking care of people, but I also know to be in my retreat and to step back and to be in my harbor nation, to you know, do my own work and do my own healing work and be able to be even more of a collaborative than for community as a whole.
1: Mm-hmm.
0: So
1: yeah, beautiful. I love that name. Well, we got to wrap up our interview today, so really lovely to have you in the studio today, Arnout, and we'll meet you on the airwaves maybe sometime in the future and hear more about your offerings. But any last mentions?
0: Well, thank you. Yeah, thank you. It's exciting to get to know you more, but also know to what you're up to and what you and Rebecca are doing with this program, and knowing that, you know, the word is getting out there, that there are people out there providing care. Mm-hmm. And, you know, I'm actively going to start listening myself too.
1: Yeah.
0: So
1: great. All right. 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Thanks for joining us.
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0: That's one of those abrupt endings we have on radio. 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I'm Craig Henderson with the Naramata Roadshow. Well, what a day we had last Saturday. It was kicking off our fourth annual on-airversary. And I had a chance to start things off on the day-long broadcast last week. It was a very successful silent auction, or as we call it in radio land, the not-so-silent auction. Over $4,000 was raised. Many Naramata-based businesses kicked in with baskets and gift certificates. Thank you very much. All in all, the day raised over $14,000. But we're not done yet. The fundraising machine is still open until Saturday, February 11th, midday. You can still go online and donate and then receive from us some nice gifts like CFUZ logoed lapel pins, ball caps, long sleeve shirts. Details are on cfuz.ca. Well, on Saturday, the Naramata Roadshow's biggest booster came into our studio and was at the guest microphone to bring the total upwards. Alexandra Poprosky rallied her friends and family to donate to community radio. Here she is with my co-host and me, co-host Claire Thompson.
1: I'm a huge fan of the Naramata Roadshow, probably one of hundreds, but maybe in the, I think we're in the top two of the booster club for the Naramata Roadshow. So I sent out a little text message to all my friends and family in Ottawa, Montreal, Mississauga, Vancouver, Naramata, Penticton, Toronto, and Victoria, and in Seattle. So your first donor was actually John Hines and Jeff Fickus, our friends from Seattle. So I hate to usurp Corey in Victoria. But
2: well,
1: I,
2: it's good to know I'm, that
1: I think,
2: we've got
1: I actually
2: far
1: think
2: away.
1: That Victoria and Seattle are equidistant. So let's just put them both at the top of our heart list. So a little help from our friends. And Taylor was from Toronto. And also some love coming from Terry at the Neverlenti Cottage in Naramata and Ashley from Just Bake. So I just want a little shout out for my little locals.
0: You've sure helped me with my, you know, my efforts. I mean, I think of our 100th anniversary gig that we did together and all the energy
1: show.
0: You've brought to it.
1: So. Well, it's so important. You know, it's such a lovely, first of all, you know, powered by volunteers. So many men, women, person hours go into making this incredible venture happen. And for those of you who haven't been to the station, you've got to come down because it's A, it's awesome, and B, you wouldn't believe what comes out of this tiny little space. And also, you know, from my heart, Craig, on behalf of all of the hundreds and hundreds of musicians and artists and farmers and winemakers and distillery people and small business owners in Naramata, you've really been the heart for them for your 148 shows. So thank you from the bottom of my heart on behalf of all that, because they didn't get up this morning to come and thank you. So
0: it takes
1: I'm
0: a village.
1: It takes a village.
0: And to provide that, you know, that to the community, we need these space, these lights on and these microphones.
1: Yep.
0: And
1: so drink your coffee, open up your wallets, give a call. I'm happy to pick up a check if I need to on my way back. So just give me a call. I just would like to know a little bit about what you're most excited about today, the two of you.
2: Oh my gosh. I am excited for all the people that come down to the station to tell us what community radio means to them, like you have. And we just so appreciate how you've supported and you're whipping up your friends and pals to donate. That's huge. Also, we're often as volunteers, we're here just for our own spot when we're doing our shows. So to see all of the volunteers together in this one day, and we can look at each other and go, we're doing this, we're making this all happen. And that, to me, is really exciting.
0: I'm excited that, you know, as things have evolved and shifted a bit more, we had a few people into that microphone last year, but now we have a new space, a new vision that people can tangibly see, you know, our space and maybe see themselves in getting involved in volunteering or just see us to support us and reflect community. So we invite people to come on down today. Maybe you're not going to offer us a donation. That's fine, too. Just come and take
2: a look.
0: Yeah, gently get oriented into what this is all about, because it still is a little magic in making radio and even in these you know, these four little walls we have in our existing space.
1: So great. Well, thank you for inviting me. Thanks for getting me out of bed this morning. I was so excited to hear you and to All my friends, again, let me repeat, Ottawa, Montreal, Mississauga, Vancouver, Naramata, Penticton, Toronto, Victoria, that sounds like a little, and Seattle. Just wanted to say to all of you who I know will give what you can as you can today to our beautiful friends, just want to say thank you and thanks for doing what you do. And we just love you lots. So have a great day. Great.
0: Thanks very much.
2: Thank you so much.
0: Alexandra Poprosky from Naramata. Yeah, and we have a broadcast this Saturday, 3 o'clock, to cap off the week of fundraising. So I hope you can tune in and keep in mind the fundraising is still open on our website, cfuz.ca, and you could receive for some of your donation some of the great thank you gifts we have, like T-shirts, lapel pins, and special ball caps as well. Did you see that vibrant full moon this past week? The February moon is called the snow moon. Astrologers believe snow moon can manifest your dreams. So focus on creativity and passion by writing a list of goals, starting a new hobby, or putting plans into action. Light your favorite candle and set your intentions around living vibrantly and standing in your power, so advise the astrologers. Next month, early March, it is the worm moon. I'm not sure what they're advising on that one, but we'll wait and see. So here's a tune from Toronto's Molly Johnson on the Naramata Road Show.
3: Ooh, ooh, ooh, what a little moonlight can do.

0: No, this is episode 149 of the Naramata Roadshow, and you know, not since March 5th, 2020. It was episode 51 before we even heard of the pandemic. So almost 3 years ago since I've had a guest live in the studio. But today's the day. Friend and neighbor Darren Reddy is here. Hello, Darren.
1: Hello.
0: A little closer to the microphone.
1: A little closer to the microphone. Thanks, Craig.
0: Oh, yeah. There you go. Try that once again.
1: All right. Thank you again.
0: Oh, yes. There's the dulcet tones. Well, you've joined me today for a long overdue chat about you and your contribution to life in Naramata, but also to celebrate the release of a new book, Reflections of a Reflective Mind by Darren Lee Reddy. Hot off the press, it's a colorful collection of photos of observations and scenes of Naramata and many other places around the globe, paired up with lines of prose or poetry or even random thoughts. Now, these words bring reflections of community, people, nature, human imagination. Well, Darren, congratulations on this very relaxing read. It's a transformative book. I guess I kind of mean by that, you got to find a relaxing place to sit, curl up, not have anything on the schedule, and let the images and words sink in. So, congratulations, published author.
1: Thank you very, very much. It's a strange place to be that at this point in my life, I think, oh, I am actually a published author.
0: So you're a man of the world, a technically adept fellow. Why a published book? Why a printed book?
1: It's an interesting question. I ask myself that every day as I'm leafing through it and working on subsequent books. It all started many, many years ago as we were doing just our random days taking photographs and collecting, you know, snippets of life along the way. I'd always been interested in prose and writing and creativity in general of all different genres of the arts. But, you know, it started to kind of put together, I don't know, you want to call it as kind of an offshoot of the COVID pandemic. But, you know, started to collect a lot of the photos, and I realized that over the years we have some really, really great photos. And the odd thing was kind of happening is that when I would look at some of these photos that I kind of start collecting and putting into subfiles on our on our computer, I would go, the things would start to come into my head, and I would start to, you know, this evokes something. I mean, you get kind of a, you know, this thing's rattling around your head. And so, you know, even though I'd kind of had a lot of fun giving people Christmas cards and birthday cards and writing, you know, various different, you know, words of wit and jokes and things like that. And I started dabbling into a little bit of poetry and prose. But it all kind of started put together early last year where I actually started to put things down in earnest. And so one thing led to another, and I started to have the idea that at some point it would be nice to be able to publish this so that at the very least it was an actual item, it was a published book, mm-hmm. and that I'd be able to give to, you know, to friends and families for like a Christmas present. That was what I was working towards, and that's what happened. So.
0: Yeah, the book still has a warm and fuzzy thing, you know. Yes. You know, you can make a website, it's just not the same as...
1: No, and that is true. And that's one of the things that I've often loved about, you know, print is you have the chance to create some sort of world. In this particular case, the way that the book is structured is you have photos on one side of the page, and then you have the prose that was inspired by the book on the opposite side. So it's kind of, it's my interpretation at that particular moment as to what that image meant to me.
0: And, yeah. I'm having this memory flashback in my mind of the sensory experience of publishing. And what I mean by that is just being very grassroots and publishing a travel magazine back in the late 80s, early 90s for 4.5 years. And then the smell of that ink when the car, the van is loaded with from the print shop and you got thousands of printed magazines. And then again when... published Naramata Chronicles a few years ago and picked up the books in Kelowna, and that smell again of the printed paper mm-hmm. kind of got me all giddy and excited. And I don't know if you had that when you picked up this one from the printer. It's a unique aroma, but it's kind of a fulfilling aroma too.
1: Oh, it's very, very exciting. And you hit a nail on the head. I mean, the concept of things like an image or a smell or any of those things can evoke all sorts of different things rattling mm-hmm. around in your head. So
0: you've got a copy there, I got a copy here, but you flagged some pages. So would that be putting you on the spot to maybe read an excerpt? Well,
1: I certainly can. Would you like poetry or prose, or what would you like me to start?
0: We'll cover a couple over the course of our chat together. So whatever you pick, and also describe the photo that accompanies it in the book on the page.
1: Because
0: each page spread has one of these wonderful photographic works of art from your lens, and is accompanied by your words on the facing page.
1: I think what I'm going to do is start out with one that is a little bit more upbeat before I do anything else. Some of the ones that are in it are definitely a little bit on the downside. But I've tried to strike a balance, and I promise that I will not read some of the ones that are in the book that I actually can't read without breaking down into tears, which is a kind of an odd thing to say, that you're actually able to create words that will, you know, bring you to tears every time you read them. So I won't read those ones. I'll read one that's a little bit more cheery. This one's called Shine Like the Sun, and it's a picture of a sunflower that was in our front yard last couple of summers ago. And it's called Shine Like the Sun. The warmth of the sun had taken a well-deserved rest, and the evening's shift change was just about complete. From the heat of the day to the coolness of the night, this day's sparkle and shine lay reflected all about, granting a withering extension to a long day. I am not done yet, he said. I will never be done. For it is my role, my duty, my honor, my wish, my desire, to be beauty to those who see, to be joy to those who appreciate, to be wondrous to those who think, to be inspiring to those who need, to be warm to those who shiver, to be calm to those who fear, to be brilliant to those who are drained, to stand tall to those who are bent down. This I will do, and I will shine in my labor till my time is done. Count on me. I radiate for you.
0: Mm. How do you visualize the end user of your book? I mean, how do you imagine people will be picking up Reflections of a Reflective Mind and enjoying it?
1: Well, I think everything will mean something different to everybody. I mean, if they say a picture is worth 1,000 words, I mean, certainly that was kind of what my thoughts were, is to try and create a story. You know, certainly none of this is War and Peace, you know, distilled into a paragraph. But I mean, if you think about, you know, what sometimes just an image or a thought expanded into a story means, I think we could all take it in all sorts of different directions. And I hope that, you know, what I've done here would inspire other people to, you know, look at some of the beauty that exists in the world around us, and some of the, you know, the joys and sadnesses that come along with being human on this earth. Mm-hmm. We get mired into the day-to-day, and I think what I've tried to do is have a couple of moments where, because of the image, we captured an exact instant, to be able to look and look at that and say, this is what it is, and to be able to reflect back and also reflect, you know, look forward to a future. So it's a bit introspective, but I'm kind of hoping that people would have their own take on it and make it their own.
0: Yeah. Would you give us another excerpt while we're at this point of our chat?
1: I certainly would. Okay, so let me just see here. I am going to grab one.
0: While you're doing that, I'm talking to Darren Reddy, a new author in Naramata, about his new book, Reflections of a Reflective Mind. This is the Naramata Roadshow and CFUZ. And what have you got this time?
1: This one is called The King's Wealth. And this was taken actually at right at the kind of the dock near, Naramata Center here on Okanagan Lake, a number of summers ago. And it's just one of those moments. The photograph was taken very, very late in the day, just at sunset. And so it was kind of sometimes one of those moments where the incredible beauty of the earth is just captured. And it's just sometimes so awestrucking. You just stop. You can't help but stop. So, in this particular case, that's the photo behind. But it's entitled "The King's Wealth." The day had passed once more, and the coming of night was heralded by the blurring of the water and the sky, With a sharpening of the light, making the world seem for that moment that all the fine details had been compressed into an incomprehensibly beautiful vision. He glanced at it and then stopped, awestruck by the sheer sight of it, and just stared. "Come on," they said. "No," he said. "What are you looking at?" a dim-looking man asked. He answered slowly, almost in disbelief at the question. "That." And turned back to stare, or ignoring all but the fading light. And the richness he felt at that moment made him feel immensely wealthy, in stark contrast to his empty pockets. "I am king, even if only for a moment," he thought, and slowly continued on his way, changed forever.
0: I started counting prior to your arrival to see how many these page spreads there were, and I lost count of 25, and I thought, well, Darren will know how many similar spreads of photograph and prose, random thoughts, poetry have we got in the book.
1: Oh, this book runs at about 68 pages, I believe. So it's basically about half of that would be individual pieces and photographs plus end pieces and covers and such. And then, of course, I have enough material that basically I've got in the can ready for a second release and then a third one probably after that. So I've got a number of different things going on. So
0: yeah, and we'll recap this when our time chatting is done. But where is it available in Naramata or Penticton area?
1: That's an interesting question. Currently, right now, it's available on our website, which is naramatacreek.com. And you'll find a drop-down link for that. It's $20. And then, of course, there's options for shipping as well. But I'm also working on a couple of different angles for some local availability as well. So I'm hoping by the end of this week, we should be able to have it available for sale at the Naramata store. Mm-hmm. And a few other things. But either way, on our website, the naramatacreek.com, I'll be also listing any other local distributors that you can pick it up from.
0: Mm-hmm. Great. Hey, let's take a little musical interlude. I asked you to come up with a few tunes, and so would you introduce this first one, please?
1: Okay, so this is all about reflections, and so part of the reflections is the time that I was a child. From a very, very early age, I remember being awestruck at the power of print or words and prose coupled with music, and so it was probably one of my earliest memories was dancing around the house as my mom would play this particular album. We had this forever, and I think I probably wore all the grooves out, and it became scratched in exactly the same place. And, you know, I remember, you know, waiting for that scratch to come around in exactly that track. So this particular album spoke to me from a very, very early age, and it's a little bit of an unknown, relatively speaking, from a very, very successful singer-songwriter duo, which is Simon and Garfunkel. Unlike some of their more well-known songs, this is a very short song. It's one of the shortest ones they did, but it spoke to me as a result of being very, very poetry, very poetic, I should say. And so anyway, that's the lead up to this particular song.
0: It's a poem on the Underground Wall from the Parsley, Sage, Rosemary, and Thyme album.
1: That is right.
0: What year was that? In
1: 1966.
0: Okay, all right. Here we go on the Naramata Roadshow.

0: 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My name is Craig Henderson, and my guest this week...
1: Is life moving so quickly?
0: ...is, not that, is Darren Reddy from Naramata, friend and neighbor, who has just published a new book, and we're here to discuss Reflections of a Reflective Mind. But with Simon and Garfunkel playing for us, it brings back childhood memories, I think, for both of us. So let's talk about that. Where were your beginnings? Where have you come from since living in Naramata, moving to Naramata in 2005?
2: Born in Halifax on the opposite side of the planet and moved to Winnipeg when I was only two. And then back to the West Coast, where I spent the rest of our kind of growing up years with my sister. And my family, so we moved there in 1970, and so it was an interesting move across the country, because my father, who had been involved in a large firm, was transferred for several years, and so in 1970, my father actually made a bit of a split with a company that he'd spent many years before working for, because they wanted to transfer the whole family to Montreal, and Montreal at the time was at the time of the FLQ crisis. Mm-hmm. And so my father made a conscious decision to live his dream, which was to live on the West Coast. So quit his job, moved us and the family lock, stock, and barrel to the West Coast. And we've spent from 1970 until you know, basically Naramata for me and my family. So,
0: did you seek formal education after high school?
2: Oddly enough, I went into the automotive trade. So not necessarily became a tradesperson in a... and in the automotive sector. So, you know, from there I went into working for a large U.S. Chemical company and became in-house and external sales rep and technical support, and eventually worked at the manufacturing and marketing. And so that was basic up until about 2000.
0: Mm-hmm.
2: And my wife and I moved here in 2005.
0: Mm-hmm.
2: And been in Naramata ever since.
0: Built a house.
2: Yeah, it was another dream of mine.
0: Very
2: yes.
0: unique home. Yes. As you come into the village, across from the pub, if I can say so, because it's all sales and marketing. It's still used as a guest house, a B&B, is it?
2: It is. It's been our bed and breakfast for 17 years this year. It's a lot of pancakes. And it was always a dream to build a house. And, you know, we often, you know, talk about that. It's one of those things in our lives, we think, oh, it'd be really nice to, you know, not only own a house, but actually be able to create one. And so it became our vision and our little project, and it still goes on to this day. But 17 years later, and you know, in the bed and breakfast, it's we're still having a great time. And
0: mm-hmm. 17 years in Naramata, and I've been impressed with how many things you've been involved in. Of course, you see things from the visitor standpoint, operating a successful B&B, but you've taken the time to be involved in so many community ventures and volunteering with so many groups we have in the community. So, you know, it's really a unique perspective I'm sure you've gathered on our unique community. Time on Parks and Rec, you know, you and Lisa managed the Wednesday market at Van Wharf Park for a mm-hmm. while. The Yacht Club Marina, you're involved in that. Some time on Naramata Center Board. So you're the guy who seems to probably know our community the best and have some perspective. But those were fun years with the mania of the market that you were managing for a couple, and the special events, the cherry pit spitting contest, and didn't we do an apricot baking contest that you
2: we
0: and Lisa
2: did.
0: Organized?
2: We did.
0: Back.
2: Yeah. It was really delicious. It was fun being a judge.
0: But isn't it fun to see it shift, though, to Manitou, where there's a bit more space and less wind?
2: You know, it's been really nice to see that it continue to this day, which is always nice. You know, community markets are one of those, you know, real local attractions, and there's really the stamp of the local community on it. So yeah, mm-hmm. it's nice to see it where it is, and the fact that it's still as successful as
0: mm-hmm.
2: it was.
0: Mm-hmm. Yep. Let's go to another song.
2: Okay.
0: One of the other ones you picked. Again, new to me. Another tune that's new to me. But
2: like to pick things that are a little bit off the page here. Again, going back with Reflections, this is something that I grew up with as being a child of the 70s, being born in 1965 and being a little guy through the 70s and the heavy rotation of the Monkees as Saturday morning TV programming. So, you know, when I look back at the things that spoke to me as music, this was one of the ones that was kind of a bit of obscure, but spoke quite strongly to me. It speaks of optimism. It speaks of happiness and joy, and at a time where really there's no sort of, you know, overarching, you know, gloom and doom and such. It's just a real fun song from a fun band at a time that was just, you know, seemingly free from all sorts of darkness. Mm-hmm. So this is a rather unusual one. This was actually released in 1967 after their show went off of air, and it was one of the ones that Mike Nesmith sang and wrote. So it's called "You Just Might Be the One."

0: Darren Reddy is my guest on the Naramata Road Show. My name is Craig Henderson, and we're discussing Darren's new book, Reflections of a Reflective Mind. But we're also talking about a little bit about you. And back in 2005, when you and Lisa settled in Naramata, what drew you to the community?
1: That's a really interesting question. We'd spent a bunch of time driving around in our truck and camper and exploring British Columbia and looked at all sorts of different places as a, as an alternative for living on the coast in the big city. And it's a funny thing. It's hard to explain. And I think anybody who's moved to Naramata, you know, if anything, is it's sometimes hard to put words on. It just spoke to us. And we heard the drummer and we basically thought that if there's any way we can possibly move here, you know, we'd like to make it happen. And as it turns out, we just lucked by our neighbor, James, who was selling his small lot. And we were just heading out of town, and we didn't even really give it too much of a thought. And it was like, oh, there it is. And we walked the property, and there was a creek in the backyard. And it was just one of those magical moments where the wind is blowing through the trees and the light was filtering through the, you know, through the overhead canopy. And it was just, it was winter and there was a little bit of, you know, frost on the ground. And it just, this is the place.
0: Yeah. Yeah.
1: So it's a funny thing. Naramata speaks to us in different ways, but it has a magic that is quite unique.
0: Well, now, 17 years later, you know, you have the perspective of those years of being involved in so many things. What are, this is not fair because it's like a, please give me an answer in, you know, 3 or 4 sentences or less. What are your hopes for Naramata in the future? I mean, it seems to be a critical point of, while we're amid the official community plan update right now about zoning and affordable housing and so many issues. But where would you like Naramata to be 10, 20 years?
1: That is an interesting question. You know, I think that I'd like to see that it always retains the magic. And the magic will be different for everybody. And, you know, things don't stand still and things change. And some people call it progress and some people call it something else. Certainly it's not the same community as it was when we first moved, you know, all these years ago, but it still has the same, you know, same sort of draw. And if you've spent any time at all, you know, in other parts of the world or any parts of the, you know, even our own country, it has a special place. And I don't think that will really change. I think there's a lot of people who are very passionate about it maintaining that magic. Mm-hmm. So, mm-hmm.
0: Yeah, I'm basically optimistic too, mm-hmm. you know, as well. We will get through.
1: We'll
0: find our path. Well, let's have another excerpt of one of your works. And this one is so far unpublished. Is that what you were telling me?
1: It is actually. I wrote it actually on our last little holiday when we were away. So I can't really describe the photo any other way than it's a highway scene where it's actually kind of a funny photo where you have this highway that has been repaired, and in the process of repairing the highway, the double line, you know, basically has shifted in an instant for a period of, I don't know, 50 or 80 feet. And so it's one of those fail photos where it's like you had one job. And so somebody who was tasked with painting the line on the road, it didn't quite get it right. But anyway, that's just the background of the photo. And this is an unpublished piece. This will be one of the upcoming books. So this particular one is called To Infinity and Beyond, with a stop at the bathroom. The day just sort of ambled along without direction or distractions, and with it, it took him on its way to nowhere in particular. And he was just fine with that, as he hadn't a real place to be or a desire to get there. And in keeping that, he drove down the road, lightly tapping his fingers on the steering wheel in concert to the songs on the radio, his favorite station of old hits, the songs of his youth. And just like that, out of nowhere, he was passed by what looked like Father Time, driving an old red convertible, passing him on the corner, on a double yellow, laughing hysterically. "Seriously," he said out loud. And as he watched the car drive out of sight, an interesting collection of dreams and road trash scattering in its wake, he quickly glanced at the rearview mirror, thinking that he should see if anything else was coming at him. He saw nothing, only because he saw himself in the mirror looking way older than he thought he was. And this left him sad, and slowly he regained his thoughts and started to hear the radio again. "I hate this song," he thought, and reached over and turned off the radio and drove to nowhere in silence.
0: I imagine myself, you know, sitting at the bench at the beach, one of our little beaches we have in Naramata, or in an easy chair somewhere, just taking in those words and having a thought and going on to the next stanza and having a thought. It's just, very reflective mind stuff, as the title of the book goes. However, that is not published yet.
1: That is not.
0: That's for volume two. If we should be so fortunate, I'm sure we will.
1: And I look forward to that. I'm hoping to have that one published for this coming winter. And I'm not going to suggest that particular one had something of me in it, but we'll leave that for others to decide.
0: Hey, if the spirit strikes you, we're always looking for volunteers here. So maybe a poetry or reflection moments show.
1: Glad to help out in any way I can.
0: Yeah, get the radio bug today and we'll see what happens. Well, the time's gone by so fast. I wanted to talk about bicycling, and we're not going to be able to right now, so some other time. And that's a cool thing, and all your other outdoor pursuits and so many other things to touch on. But we'll have to leave it at that.
1: Okay.
0: So the book is currently available, and I'll make mention in future of where it might be on retail. But right now, go to naramatacreek.ca.
1: .com.
0: .com. Mm-hmm. naramatacreek.com for Reflections of a Reflective Mind. Makes a nice gift or a gift to yourself.
1: Thank you.
0: And we're going to end it with another one of your suggestions and contributions to this half hour that we've spent.
1: Mm-hmm.
0: Elton John, on the farewell tour. This has got to be one of the longest farewell tours. Started in September 2018. It just came out that it has broken revenue records, grossed $818 million so far, the biggest grossing tour of all time. I enjoyed the concert in October as part of that tour in Vancouver. Did you happen to get down there at all?
1: No,
0: I did
1: not.
0: It was fantastic. Captain Fantastic and the Brown Dirt Cowboy was an album from 1975, and you have selected a tune from that album to finish things off.
1: I have. It's actually, again, it's relatively unknown. And the backstory on this particular one is I was a big fan of his.

0: was just a fabulous piece that it set at a time where a lot of albums were kind of almost a bit of a story. And so in keeping with that, this particular track is called Tower of Babel.
1: Great. Well, Darren, thank you so much for coming into the 87 square feet massive community radio studio. And if our anniversary fundraising goes well, next year we'll be in the bigger space out back, and we'll get all those renovations done. So anyway, thank you for coming into town today to sit with me and learn more about your book and learn more about you too.
0: Thank you, Craig. I do appreciate that. And I look forward to the growth of your little station here. It's very impressive as it sits, and kudos to all of you for all the hard work you've had to put in to make it what it is.
1: Oh, great. Well, thanks kindly. I think I'll push this button and see if Elton John comes out, huh? Not that button. Okay, how about this one?

Well, last week I had an email from Terry Tatchell, owner of the Neverland Tea Cottage in Naramata, and she was saying in her note that she'll send a contribution into our on-airversary fundraising drive, and so thank you very much for that, Terry. We did receive it, by the way. She also said that she and her husband, Neil Blomkamp, were in Budapest, Hungary for an extended period and hope to be back home in Naramata soon. Neil and Terry are Academy Award nominees for the epic film District 9, which they wrote and Neil directed back in 2009. Neil has been in the news lately around the world. Currently, he's directing a very big budget movie being shot in Budapest. It's based on the video game Gran Turismo. Therefore, the film is about fast cars. Movie critics who have had a sneak preview are saying the movie is going to be great. Expected to be released later this year, Gran Turismo, the movie, stars Orlando Bloom and many, many speedy vehicles, far exceeding the speed limit on Naramata Road, I'm sure. You might recall that during the first year of the pandemic, Neil Blomkamp shot a scary thriller around Penticton and Naramata called Demonic. You can see Demonic on streaming services such as Netflix and Crave. And fans are still asking for a sequel to District 9. It's in the works, says Neil, and coming to a screen near you in the near future. Well, bringing Hollywood close to home, this is the Naramata Roadshow, and this has been episode 149. My name is Craig Henderson, and I will see you next time.

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There's a lot of strange men in cell block 10, but the strangest of them all was a friend of mine who spent his time staring at the wall, staring at the wall. As he looked at the wall, so strong and tall, you could hear him softly curse. 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I'm gonna be the first. Well, the warden walked by and said, "Son, don't try. 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

stomp of Tom Connors for roll on Saskatchewan first. Hus put his toque on, long gone to the Yukon, figure he owed us a verse. But I've been coming out bringing my t-shirts and singing to my good eastern neighbor so long. You put up with dumb jokes about your province, and so I figured, hey, I owed you a song.

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4: Salut, vous êtes sur le point d'écouter un épisode de Jazz Venue. C'est une émission patrimoniale. Elle est dédiée au regretté programmeur de Jazz Venue, Larry Harter, qui a réalisé de plus de 250 épisodes pour Peach City Radio et nous lui en sommes très reconnaissants. Salut! You are about to listen to an episode of Jazz Venue. 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
5: 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I'm Larry Arthur. You're tuned to CFUZ 92.9 FM in Penticton, British Columbia. And with the exception of the first two pieces we'll hear today, all the recordings on the program are from the Prestige New Jazz labels. Here's A Good Thing, the Humanity Quartet. Joel Fram on tenor saxophone, Peter Bernstein guitar, Sean Smith bass, and Leon Parker on the drums.

times were lean, but he was leaner. So one night in Pasadena, through the bars he split for South Laguna. Oh, cruel is fate, but it's never too late, said Frazier. I'm 91 and I haven't a son.

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Every dawn, the same thing kept occurring.

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0: What a way to die.
1: Fraser, Jerry Brown, with Jimmy Rolls on the piano, Eric Von Essen on the bass, from the album A Timeless Place, 1995. As a teenager growing up in Manhattan on the Upper West Side, Bob Weinstock started a business in the late 40s selling jazz records, I think through advertisements in the pages of Record Changer magazine. He did this from his family's apartment. He later rented some space in the Jazz Record Center on 47th Street. And Prestige Records was born when Weinstock recorded a session with Lenny Tristano and Lee Konitz in New York City in January of 1949. Weinstock was a clever businessman with a good nose for new jazz talent, and he quickly managed to turn Prestige into a healthy company with an interesting artist roster. We won't necessarily follow a recording timeline by year in the selections, but we're going to begin. We've already heard this piece, actually, on an earlier Jazz Venue, but here it is again from Tristano Konitz's session. Lee Konitz on the alto saxophone, Lenny Tristano piano, Billy Bauer guitar, Arno Fishkin bass, and Shelly Mann on drums. Here's Tautology.

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We're exploring the Prestige and Prestige New Jazz catalogue.

A Requiem. Miles Davis on trumpet, Sonny Rollins tenor saxophone, Horace Silver piano, Percy Heath bass, and Kenny Clarke on drums. The album Bags Groove, 1954. Before that, I Want to Be Happy, Sonny Stitt, the leader on the tenor saxophone, Bud Powell piano, Curly Russell bass, and Max Roach on the drums. The album All God's Children Got Rhythm, from 1950. Before that, If I Were a Bell, Miles Davis again on trumpet, John Coltrane tenor saxophone, Red Garland piano, Paul Chambers bass, and Philly Joe Jones on drums, from Miles' album Relaxin', 1956. Before that, recorded in Stockholm, Sweden in 1949, tenor sax player James Moody's composition, I'm in the Mood for Love, with Leppe Sundevall on trumpet, Thor Svendegaard on the piano, Svig Agerberg, difficult names, on the bass, and Jack Noren on the drums. This tune was later recorded as a vocal by King Pleasure and Blossom Dearie in 1952 and was very popular. Before James, She Is My Inspiration, Houston Pearson on the tenor saxophone, Ernie Hayes organ, Billy Butler guitar, Bob Bushnell on the bass, and Rudy Collins on the drums. The album This Is Billy Butler, 1958. As I previously mentioned, we're exploring the Prestige and Prestige New Jazz record labels. And we'll continue now with John Coltrane on the tenor saxophone, Tommy Flanagan piano, Kenny Burrell guitar, Paul Chambers bass, and Jimmy Cobb on the drums. The album Kenny Burrell Quintet with John Coltrane from 1958. Here's Freight Train.

0: Tenor Madness, from an album of the same name. Sonny Rollins and John Coltrane on the tenor saxophones, Red Garland piano, Paul Chambers bass, and Philly Joe Jones on drums. That was from 1956. We're going to take a short break, and when returning from the break, St. Thomas with Sonny Rollins and his quartet.
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This is Jazz Venue. We're exploring the Prestige New Jazz recording label.

On a misty night, Tad Dameron on the trumpet, Tad Dameron on the piano, John Coltrane, tenor saxophone, John Simmons bass, Philly Joe Jones on the drums, the album Mating Call, 1956. Before that, Coleman Hawkins on the tenor saxophone, Ronnell Bright piano, Kenny Burrell guitar, Ron Carter bass, and Andrew Cyril on the drums. From the album The Hawk Relaxes, 1961, we heard Moon Glow. And before that, we heard Solar, Miles Davis on the trumpet, Dave Schildkraut on the alto saxophone, Horace Silver piano, Percy Heath bass, Kenny Clark drums. The album Walkin', 1954. Before that, Ever So Easy, Billy Taylor on the piano, Earl May bass, Percy Bryce on the drums. The album A Touch of Taylor, 1955. Before that, I Love You, John Coltrane on the tenor saxophone, Earl May on the bass, and Art Taylor drums. The album Lush Life, 1957. Before that, Hey Now, Red Garland in his trio, Red playing the piano, Paul Chambers bass, Art Taylor on drums. And the album there, Red Garland Revisited, 1957. Before that, Thelonious Monk on the piano, Percy Heath bass, and Art Blakey on the drums. The album Work from 1954, and we heard Nutty from that album. 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We're going to do that with a piece called More Today Than Yesterday. Charles Erland on the piano, organ. Virgil Jones on the trumpet, Houston Pearson tenor saxophone, Melvin Sparks guitar, Idris Muhammad on the drums, and Buddy Caldwell on the congas. The album Black Talk, 1969. Thanks for listening.

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Life is about having good times and having candy, not putting roaches in your hair. 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I'm back in the studio. I'm Rye the DJ. I'm here at the Cannery Building in Chile, Penticton, BC. And I would say today's episode is on the chiller indie side of things. Coming up for you, I have some Dream Cars, Couch Surf, Craft Spells, and Tidal Baby, plus some vinyl and a rediscovered acoustic track from the 70s. But to kick things off and to set the tone, this is a song I played before, actually, on the show, way back on episode 25, and it sounded so nice, I just had to play it twice. It is by New, N-E-U, exclamation point. It was recorded in 1986 and released in 1995. And New is a West German group from Dusseldorf, made up of former members of the legendary Kraftwerk. So let's check out a little New. The song's called Mother Wave on Wave Days for your health.

You're never alone when you listen to Wave Days. That song was called Loner by Day Wave from Oakland, California. Before that, Mother Wave by New. Thanks for joining this evening, this chilly evening here on Wave Days. And I'm excited to play this next track by a band called Dream Cars from Vancouver. There's another band that I like to play often on the show called Mode Modern, also from Vancouver. And Dream Cars features some of the same band members. I'm really excited that they're putting out more music. And this song is a new single that just got released. It's called Uh-Huh? ! So I think we should just go ahead and check it out right here on Wave Days.

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I'm Rye the DJ on 92.9 FM CFUZ on Peach City Radio, Penticton's only community-powered radio station. That was Phantom Eyes from the Buttertones off the Jazz Hound album. And I got big-time Joy Division vibes off that one. Speaking of bands that are from the late 70s / early 80s, I've got a couple of songs here that sound like they could maybe have come from 40 years ago or maybe 4 months ago. And as I give them a whirl here, maybe you can decide at home, is it 80s or is it lately? The answer might surprise you. So here's the Bats and SOS Iceberg on Wave Days.

0: Welcome back to Wave Days. If you're just joining us, I just played a couple of tracks with 80s vibes from bands who both come from Down Under on the other side of the world. The first was from New Zealand band The Bats, who are indeed from 1982, with a song called Made Up in Blue off of their Daddy's Highway album. And that last one was from just a few years ago, and it was by Melbourne, Australia's SOS Iceberg. It's called Am I the Only One off of their Fake Gangsters Ballroom album. I think we should just keep things right moving along here with a little Couch Surf and Fade Away.
1: It's a

0: You're listening to Wave Days on Peach City Radio. We just heard three in a row from the likes of Couch Surf with Fade Away, Craft Spells with From the Morning Heat, and that was Hebu with An Hour of Vision. And I want to take a quick moment to give a shout out to a couple of the other programmers here at CFUZ.
1: Shout out.
0: That's right. We have a couple of shows that recently hit milestones, and that's always exciting because everyone here, myself included, are all volunteers, and we put a lot of time and effort into bringing you original content on the local airwaves. So it's always cool when there's a meaningful episode milestone. So I just want to give a quick shout out to A Progressive Life, hosted by Pierre Davidson, who recently is celebrating his episode number 150. And that is on live every Thursday from 5 till 7 p.m. And then we got Mike Socal, who has got Show and Tell, and he recently hit the 50-episode milestone. And you can check his show out on Fridays at 4 p.m. right here on CFUZ. So, yeah, shout out to those guys. Congrats to those dudes. And without further ado, here's Hoops with Worry on Wave Days.

0: You are listening to Wave Days on 92.9 FM. We just heard from the Vernon BC Boys, Tidal Baby, with the title track off their Low Tide album. Before that, a little Hoops with Worry from Routines. And now I'd say it's time to head on over to a place that's always a routine on this show. I'm talking about Vinyl Corner.
1: Vinyl Corner.
0: All right, this is a vinyl that's always spinning on my record player at home. It's from 2014, and it is by none other than Mac DeMarco. This album, for whatever reason, always reminds me of driving through Joshua Tree in California on a warm, deserty day. The album's called Salad Days, and the title of the track that I picked is called Goodbye Weekend. So let's check out a little Mac DeMarco on vinyl on Wave Days.

That's Beachbody from Saskatchewan right there, right here, as we start to wind down another episode of Wave Days. But before we do, an artist that released his first album in 1978, but it wasn't until about 2010 when it got re-released on an indie record label called Mexican Summer out of Brooklyn, New York, that it got enjoyed and appreciated by the masses. The song is called Super C, and the artist is Robert Lester Folsom. Let's check it out.

Well, that's it for me, folks. I've got just about one more laid-back track to ride into the rest of your week. It's called Aloha by Grimm. Thank you, as always, for listening, and I will catch you on the next wave.

0: 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I don't really know how to say to you.
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4: 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On today's show, we're going to do a little community events, we're going to do a little bit of tributes, and we're going to do a little bit of a rock and roll. But first of all, we have some big announcements here, a big alert out here in the Okanagan. If you guys don't know what's happening out here, there is a big wildfire out here happening around here. It is in the Lake Country Clifton McDougall Creek Wildfire is happening right now. This has started maybe about Wednesday it started here, folks, and it is pretty bad. So here's what we can tell you right now is, okay, so the Lake Country Clifton McDougall Creek wildfires are happening, but they want people to please stay off roads, if not to go anywhere. Please, so the first responders can do their jobs and get there. No boaters on the lake, only if helping with wildfires. No drones flying over the fires taking pictures. That stops the water bombers from getting in and can be charged too for doing this and stopping them from. The airport has been closed in Kelowna due to the wildfires, and BC Wildfire Non-Essential Travel Order to Kelowna, Kamloops, Oliver, Osoyoos, Penticton, Vernon. People who check out early, please do. Of campgrounds, hotels to free up rooms for evacuees, please. This is what we have heard. And for more information on this, go to cordemergency.ca to check, and Drive BC website for road closures. Don't have internet access, call 1-800-5050-4997. Again, the number is 1-800-5050-4997 to get the current information conditions to keep up date on this. So this is all I can tell you right now that is happening right now in our thing. So it's a crazy time right now. It looks like something out of a movie. I've never been through this before in my life, and this is pretty crazy for me. So it's scary times for the people there. So thank you all, first responders and people that are volunteering to help out with this. Great job. Give yourself a clap and a round of applause. Thank you very much for that. Okay, now let's get on the way here with community events. Penticton Speedway presents the RS1 Cup U August 19th, 2023. Probably canceled today, so there'll probably be no racing out at the racetrack because of non-essential travel allowed, so forget that one. And probably August 20th, there'll be no Slack Alley thing that probably won't be happening because of wildfires. So that's due to that. Christy Newman, August 24th, 2023 at Oral Restaurant, 6:30 p.m. to 8:30 p.m. The Wild Festival, September 1st to 3rd, 2023 at Penticton Trade and Convention Center. Event dates and times, Friday, September 1st, 1 p.m. to 6:30, all ages. Friday, September 1st, 7 p.m. to 9 p.m., adults only. Saturday, September 2nd, 10 a.m. to 11 a.m. is quiet hour for those who have crowded noise sensitivity. And Saturday, September 2nd, 11 a.m. to 6 p.m. is all ages. And Sunday, September 3rd, 10 a.m. to 5 p.m., all ages. And we have the Ironman Canada returns to Penticton, August 24th to 28th, 2023. The event runs all day, August 26th to 27th, 2003. This is one of the premier triathlon host community, Penticton. Come out and support those. We don't want to lose this big event. And Amir Myers, August 3rd, 2023 at Oral Restaurant, 6:30 p.m. to 8:30 in Penticton, British Columbia, Canada. Okay, we're going to get off with our first request here for Warren in Port Orange, Florida, United States, wants to hear Coney Hatch, It's About a Girl from an album Postcard from Germany, 2003. So here we go with Coney Hatch, It's About a Girl.

Okay, you heard Warren in Port Orange, Florida, United States, wanted to hear Coney Hatch. It's about a girl from the album Postcard from Germany, 2023. And actually bumped something, and that's what switched it to, and then something else stopped, and then the song, I got it back and got the song replayed for you. So that's your request there, Warren. So it's good to, we got that back. Okay, I just wanted to get a community event out here before I forget. Mark your calendars for the 10th Annual Vinyl Fest, Sunday, September 24, 2003. Mark that down. Can you believe it? 10 years of new old vinyls, live DJs on the stage, great food, special deals on gear such as turntables. We have new venue this year. Vinyl Fest year is taking place at new location on Okanagan College campus. Sunday, September 24th, 9 a.m. to 3 p.m. It's one of our major fundraisers that keep our radio station up and going for all us volunteers, because that's all we are just running this station, trying to keep it up and going. We love what we do, so we're all hard at this. And this is not just a little gig thing, just a fun thing. This is something we love, and we're doing the best we can for our community here to keep us going here. So that's what we just want to do. And today we just want to give a shout out. We did have the people come in and donate used equipment and CDs and vinyl today from 9 o'clock till noon. So we got a lot of stuff I see in hallways there running around here. So that's great for you guys who are able to make it out here during this this bad fire and smoke and everything. Thank you very much for coming down here and doing that. I appreciate that, because that keeps our station running and it keeps other people's dreams like myself wanting to be on the air going. So thank you very much for that. Okay, now we're going to go with our tribute to Robbie Robertson, passed away August 9, 2023 at the age of 80 years old. Robbie Robertson was the group, the band's vocalist, guitarist, and songwriter of the band's best-known hit songs. Robbie Robertson was lead guitarist for Bob Dylan in the late 1960s and mid-70s. Robbie Robertson joined the group, the band, until 1987. Robbie Robertson went solo, and now we're going to hear Robbie Robertson, Broken Arrow, from the album Robbie Robertson, 1987. Here is Robbie Robertson on 92.9 CFUZ and online at CFUZ.ca with Broken Arrow.

Okay, you heard Broken Arrow. You heard Robbie Robertson, Broken Arrow from the album Robbie Robertson, 1987. Robbie Robertson was born in Toronto, Ontario, Canada. Want to read more on Robbie Robertson? Go to my friend Warren Kurtz, Fabulous Flipsides in Memories at goldminemag.com, and there will be more on Robbie Robertson to come September 1st. So look forward to that, and also stay tuned to read on Robbie Robertson. Great tribute to him. We're going to miss him from the band. And just to let you know one thing, in the band group, there was a guy by the name of Eric Clapton that wanted to be a part of the band and never got in there. So that's a huge one. Okay, so sorry to all his friends and family and everybody out there. Condolences that were liking Robbie Robertson. Okay, now we got August 3rd, 2023. Indigenous singer-songwriter Buffy St. Marie retired from live performing due to health concerns. Buffy St. Marie has roots in the Kew Apple Valley, Saskatchewan, was an adopted by an American family in Massachusetts. Buffy St. Marie became the first Indigenous person to win an Oscar as a co-writer for the song Up Where We Belong from the movie Officer and a Gentleman. The song Up Where We Belong was sang by Joe Cocker and Jennifer Warrens in the soundtrack to An Officer and a Gentleman, 1982. Buffy St. Marie won multiple Juno Awards and Polar Prize Music in 2015 for Buffy St. Marie's Power in the Blood, 2015. Juno Award in 2016, the album Power in the Blood. Now we're going to hear Buffy St. Marie carried on from the album Power in the Blood. Here we go with Buffy St. Marie, Carry It On.

Okay, you heard Buffy St. Marie from the album Power in the Blood, Carried It On. It was a big Juno Award winner hit in 2016. And Buffy St. Marie was born in Paiapot Reserve, Saskatchewan, Canada. And myself, I got to be able to see Buffy St. Marie in Sherwood Park, Alberta, with living there. I took my mom as a Christmas present there, and we got to see her. What a great concert that was to see Buffy St. Marie. And one thing I remember at the concert there that I'll take with me is she brought up about Sesame Street, and I'm about 43 years old right now, so I remember her on Sesame Street. That was something that went, whoa, I can remember that. Wow. Okay, now we're going to go with a few country tunes now and some rock and roll, as we do every second Saturday at 3 o'clock. And just to let you know that if you want to get requests in, you can get requests in at mountainmix@program.ca. No, mountainmix@programcfuz.ca. That's it. You can get it in at. And that's the same place you can get your comments in too. So if you have a request, please put your name and put your what song you want and where you're from, or group or artist. And I'll try to find that if I can. If I don't have it, I can't play it. And if you guys have it and you can send it to me, please do. But don't send it Spotify or YouTube, or that could shut down our station. We do not want that. We can use other things, but we cannot use that, okay? Thank you very much. Okay, so now we're going to play some Aaron Pichette, Let's Get Rowdy, from the album Thankful 2008. Then we're going to go Tyler Joe Miller single, Fighting Acoustic. And then we're going to go Christy Newman, Across the Room, from the album Capacity Changes. So here we are with the first one, Aaron Pichette, Let's Get Rowdy.

Okay, you heard Aaron Pichette, Let's Get Rowdy from the album Thankful, 2008. Aaron Pichette is born in Vancouver, British Columbia, Canada, and Aaron Pichette played the Peach Fest August 10, 2023 in Penticton, British Columbia. And then we heard Tyler Joel Miller fighting the acoustic 2022. Tyler Joel Miller is from Surrey, British Columbia, Canada. And then we heard Christy Newman Across the Room from album Capacity for Change is 2023. Christy Newman, born in Kalispell, Manitoba, United States, and now makes home in Oliver, British Columbia, Canada. Christy Newman played Sunday, August 13th, 2023 at Peach Fest. And I was able to catch that with my mom at the Peach Fest. And I have played her before on this mountain mix here. Great, great singer. I am really impressed with her voice. So now we're going to go to some other songs. But just before we get to that, we're down to two games left of the bus going to from Kelowna. It goes from Orchard Plaza Mall to Vancouver and back. And you can phone the BC Lions on that. You can get a bus and then you can get a ticket and catch that and go to the game. So we got Hamilton and next weekend, and then the we've got Ottawa Red Blacks left. So there's the two games left. So if you want to get on the bus for that fun that I've been having, and I've been really enjoying this gig going on there. It's been great. But you get to phone the Lions and get on that one. My Elks finally won a game. They won their first one against Hamilton. So I was pretty excited, little guy, this Thursday night. We're now 9-1 and we won our first game. So that is pretty exciting under our new quarterback. Trey Forty just about won us the last game against Winnipeg. So it's great. Been fun. And your BC Lion fans, you guys are in first place right now. Well, going to be if you can beat Saskatchewan, but Winnipeg is in first right now. But you're doing very well right now, BC Lion fans. So you should be proud of that and try to get out there and support your BC Lions. If you can do it and can afford it to get on that bus, do it. And it's a great time. You'll enjoy it. And you won't have to drive there and won't have to drive back the same night. And you won't have to get a hotel. All a great deal. Okay, so now let's get some more tunes going here. We got Alex J. Robinson, Into the Sun from Getaway 2010, we're going to hear. Then we're going to hear Kim Mitchell, No More Walking Away from the album Kim Mitchell's Greatest Hits. And then we're going to hear Ashley McBride, Straight Tequila Night from the album Something Borrowed, Something New, a tribute to John Anderson. So let's get going with those songs because it is 3:37 and we're running close to out of time. I'd like to try to get some more tunes in for you guys because I know you want to hear some more. So here we go with Alex J. Robinson, Into the Sun on 92.9 CFUZ and around the world at CFUZ.ca.

in 1981. They had 6 albums and 1 best of Max Webster. Kim Mitchell played Penticton Peach Fest Wednesday, August 9th, 2023, and I was able to catch that show. It was a great one with Kim Mitchell there. And I had to go see Kim Mitchell. A buddy of mine, when I lived in Edmonton, told me we got to see Kim Mitchell. So I went out and saw Kim Mitchell at a place called Red's, where you can see it in West Edmonton Mall. Now you can't watch in the big mall in Canada. You can't watch that anymore there. They've taken that out of there, so it's no longer there. But yeah, I saw there. And I met another guy here, some guy there at Red's there too, seeing a trooper. His name is Warren. So I met this guy there. So it was great. And we became friends, and now we're friends for life. And it's a great deal. We both got same quality, same things we like, the Canadian music together. So that's pretty cool. He knew his stuff from the States and I knew my stuff from Canada. That was pretty weird that he knew his Canadian stuff and I knew my Canadian stuff. That's crazy. Okay, we had Ashley McBride, Straight Tequila Night, from album Something Borrowed, Something New, tribute to John Anderson, 2023. Ashley McBride, born in Waldron, Arkansas, United States. Ashley McBride has 3 studio albums and 1 new album, The Devil I Do Not Know, to be released September 8, 2023. So want to look forward to that one. And I am looking forward to that one because I found her during the pandemic, Ashley McBride. And it really helped me get through that. Listening to her a lot on YouTube was where I found her. So that was great. And that's when I started getting her CDs and stuff. And that's great to have them. Now I can play them on air for you folks. Okay, so it is 3:50 and we're just about running out of time. With the show finishes at 3:58, they cut us off. So let's see if we can get a couple of tunes in here for you folks. So we're going to do Luke Combs' Fast Cars from Getting Old 2023. So we'll start with that one, come back and let you know a little bit about it. If we have time, we'll try to get in Lainey Wilson, Watermelon Moonshine. Here we go with Luke Combs' Fast Cars.

0: That was Luke Combs, Fast Cars, from album Getting Old, 2023. Luke Combs is born in Huntersville, United States. The song Fast Cars was originally done by Tracy Chapman from her album Tracy Chapman 1988. The song Fast Cars has been covered by Tobe Toke, 2015, and Jonas Blues, 2015. Those two have been covered, done many times before. Okay, and so we're just about running out of time. It is 3:56. We're just going to run out of time, pretty much. So we won't have time today to play Lainey Wilson, Watermelon Moonshine, but maybe every second Saturday at 3 o'clock, you can hear the Mountain Mix. So you want to tune in to September 2nd. That's when you want to tune in to the Mountain Mix and get your requests at mountainmix@program.cfuz.ca. And comments, that's where they go to. So that'd be great. So I can get them. And if I have them, I can play them. If I don't, I'll try to find them. So I just want a condolence out to the firefighters and the first responders and volunteers and everybody who's helping out there. Great job you're doing out there. Thank you very much for what you're doing. Thoughts and prayers are in with you people trying to, firefighters out there trying to risk your lives to save our homes for us. And I know your families at home are very worried about you right now. So thank you very much for all you're doing right now. This is awesome what you're doing, trying to save our homes and stuff. So please, people, be out there, be safe. Don't be going on the roads if you don't need to be out there. Please do not be on the lakes if you don't need to be out there. Don't be taking drones and flying them over the fires and trying to get pictures of the fires, because it's not going to help put the fires out. It's just going to endanger more, and it's going to put people's places in danger and people. And people, when they tell you to evacuate, please listen to them. Don't make the firefighters and police go in there and have to get you in danger their lives too. It's not worth it. We don't need this right now. We need everything to be good, and we need people just to do what they say, listen to them, so we can go home safe and everything can safe. Please, I know it's a sad times right now, but it's tough. But we want your lives. I know we worry about our places and stuff like that. But please, let's all get together and try to help each other. Be kind and friendly and listen to everybody. And let's get this fire out together and let's help everybody. So hopefully everybody is safe and everything. And thanks to everybody. And we'll catch you on the September 2nd. Thank you very much.
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0: 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I am a host.
1: And your name is Ian.
0: And it is Ian, yes.
1: And I am also a host.
0: And your name is Dave.
1: That's right. You got it. One out of one. Congratulations. Actually, two out of two. Welcome one, welcome all. Welcome. Even if it's just one, welcome. Welcome. Here we are. It's March 11th. And we are, it's our first show in the new regime of full daylight savings time forever.
0: Forever.
1: Forever and ever until somebody wakes up and realizes that it's a dumb idea.
0: I don't think that's ever going to happen. It's going to be great.
1: I disagree with you. We should place a bet. We should have a pool when it's going to be rescinded. I'm guessing November 8th or whatever the date is this year.
0: We'll get through an entire cycle. And, you know, maybe next summer somebody will go, yeah, that sucked. Yeah. But or maybe they won't. They'll go, it's fantastic. Let's keep it going.
1: Well, if you're lucky enough to be in another province listening to our show, you could be listening in St. John, New Brunswick on CFMH 107.3 local FM.
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1: Or you could be anywhere else in the world where time is relative, listening on CFUZ.ca. Or downloading our old episodes off that very same website. Welcome.
0: Welcome, everybody. And tonight is a, as usual, we have new music. Yeah, we just have
1: mostly, new music. Yeah.
0: I don't think we have anything old. It's all new stuff.
1: I went through and I'm having a lot of not very good luck finding new music lately. And I know I don't use the Google Drive. I should get on the Google Drive. Or the repository where our station holds music. And I should do that. But I think I also have a trove of places where I get music where you don't necessarily get them. So we need to merge those libraries, I think.
0: Yeah, at some point. Yeah. That would be an amazing thing. Because, yeah, I don't have what you currently have lined up for the first two tracks.
1: Yes, some good stuff. I think we played some Faithful last week, but... going to work my way through this little album. I think it's an EP, actually. There's somewhere hailing from somewhere in BC, and in 2026, early this year, have released an album called A Taste of Paradise. This band is called Faithful, and I'm going to kick the show off tonight with a track called How Couldn't You Be? If you could be, then how couldn't you be?
0: Mm.
1: Enjoy.

0: All right. That was brand new stuff from Toronto band Motorists, whom we've played on this show a lot because we like them. Never Sing Alone is the name of their new album. Scattered White Horses was the name of that track. And we kicked that show off with a band called Faithful, and the track was called How Couldn't You Be? Ian, it's all over to you now, my friend.
1: All right. Well, one thing I was going to say was that I don't have any music from artists who are participating in Ignite the Arts, but I thought I would mention it. It is a music festival, music and arts festival.
0: Correct.
1: That is occurring here in Penticton on March 27th, 28th, 29th.
0: Well, I mean, I think there's events all through the week preceding that.
1: Oh, is there?
0: I believe so. That's how it has been in the past.
1: There's a parade.
0: But the music festival, there's a parade for no reason and a whole bunch of children's activities, if I'm not mistaken. But you should look it up. Ignitethearts.ca, I believe.
1: I think you're correct.
0: Yeah. It's right there on the wall, but I can't read it because it's too far away. Ignitethearts.ca.
1: Yeah, you are correct.
0: And you're right. The music portion of the festival happens on the 27th, 28th, 29th over the weekend. Check that website out for tickets.
1: So my first track I've got tonight is Status Non-Status, who have a new album out. It's called Big Changes, which I'm surprised. I didn't realize this is their fourth album.
0: Hmm.
1: And before that, they were called Whoopsie.
0: Whoopso.
1: Yeah. Yes, Whoopso. And they had three albums.
0: Cool.
1: So like seven albums, very That's prolific.
0: A lot. Yeah.
1: And
0: well, seven albums in how many years? That's the question.
1: Well, I don't know. It just seemed like they came out yesterday.
0: I know that the Whoopso albums came out very close together.
1: Okay.
0: Yeah. So maybe just a lot of material in a very short amount of time.
1: Very prolific.
0: Yeah.
1: I'm gonna play a track called Peace Bomb. These cats are from London, Guelph area. So check this out.

0: All right. That was Gord Downie and the Sadies.
1: Demand destruction.
0: All right.
2: Demanding destruction.
0: All right, Gord.
2: Look out.
0: That is an album.
2: Still
0: that,
2: kicking it.
0: Yeah. That's an album called Live at 6 O'Clock, and it is stuff that was recorded in 2014, and it was Gord Downie, the Sadies, and the Conquering Sun. I don't know who the Conquering Sun is, but from what I could see, it just looks like them, him and the Sadies.
2: Yeah.
0: And it's all covers.
2: Okay.
0: They did an album, I believe, around that time, and that was this was probably recorded on that tour. And that was a song that was originally done by the Gun Club. Do you remember the Gun Club?
2: No.
0: The Gun Club were sort of this L.A., you know, kind of post-punk band, but very sort of almost Americana.
2: Okay.
0: They had this sort of, actually, you know what it kind of reminds me of? Like early Nick Cave and the Bad Seeds.
2: Okay.
0: But sort of more punk edge.
2: Right.
0: So anyways, cool
2: neat.
0: Stuff.
2: Neat. I have something interesting that I'm going to play next by a band from Montreal called BB Club.
0: Oh yeah.
2: Speaking of the Gun Club, we're going to move right on to the BB Club. Not BBs as in BBs, you know, guns, but B-I-B-I. I don't know where I'm going with that.
0: I have no idea.
2: And they have released a new album. It's called Amaro. And I'm going to play a track off of this album called Les Vagues. And I think that I'm assuming it means the vagues, the vagaries, like the vague people. Maybe we'll get the research.
0: Is this in French?
2: Les Vagues.
0: Like the whole song?
2: Oh, I don't know. I don't think so. I don't believe so, but I could be wrong. I've been wrong before, and I'll be wrong again.
0: All right, let's check it out.
2: I'm left off the dial.

0: Right. That one goes out to all you swimmers out there. This is Water by a band called Dream Nails from London, England, off their album You Want. Before that, we heard from BB Club with Les Vagues. Ian, this is Water. And that was, you saw my little interpretive swimming dance.
1: Yeah, that was hilarious, actually. Yeah. Actually, not your swimming dance, because you're an excellent swimmer, I'm sure. But I just thought that song was very funny.
0: Yeah, it was good. Oh, I mean, funny in ha-ha way or funny like...
1: Well, it is amusing. Like, just this enjoyable. Is water, this is water.
0: Enjoyable. You know,
1: like, yeah. It's hilarious. Yeah, enjoyable. There yes. You there you go.
0: I concur.
1: Okay. I have some what are they called?
0: Mise-en-scene.
1: Mise-en-scene. Okay, so mise-en-scene from Winnipeg. And according to the band's promotional material, their album, I should point out, is called... Drive Through Confessional. So
0: we need more of those in the world, to be honest.
1: So the album's concept originated during the pandemic when one of the members of the group spotted a church promoting an actual drive through confessional. And she was struck by the mix of metaphors, the juxtaposition of fast food, cheapness, and the secular spiritual experience.
0: I'll tell you what I would be struck by. I'd be struck by the convenience of it if I was a religious man.
1: Yeah, I just thought that was kind of, why not?
0: You should be able to do everything from your car.
1: Here's a thought.
0: Okay.
1: So if I've confessional, generally you can't see who it is. So is it somebody in a box who can't see who's driving up?
0: I guess so.
1: So the car just drives up?
0: I mean, can't see. I mean, I think it depends. I've been in a few of those places in my life, and you can pretty much tell who's on the other side.
1: Okay.
0: It's not like a shroud or anything.
1: Yeah, as you could tell.
0: You haven't.
1: I haven't. So
0: you're probably going to hell.
1: Thanks.
0: At some point.
1: Okay, so I'm going to play a song called Beige Corolla, and, you know, in many ways... Yeah. Many Corollas are beige,
0: even if they're not. They are all beige, yeah.
1: Here you go.

0: Wow, that's very pretty.
1: Totally.
0: Cody Piper from Pittsburgh, Steel Town, down the states there. Fun fact about about Pittsburgh.
1: Yeah, tell me.
0: The Big Mac was invented in Pittsburgh.
1: A Le Big Mac?
0: By a McDonald's franchise holder, owner, in 1967. And then it was such a hit that it was distributed nationwide in 1968.
1: And then they wrote a song about it.
0: Did they write a song about the Big Mac?
1: Yeah. To all be patties, special sauce, lettuce, cheese, pickles, onions, and a sesame seed bun. You can, McDonald's, you can just send me the royalties for that, please. And thank you.
0: So thank you, Pittsburgh, for giving us the sodium-friendly.
1: Sodium unfriendly.
0: Oh, man, there's a lot of sodium in that.
1: It's salty.
0: It is amazing, actually, if you... I looked at this a few times. Different fast food and the amount of sodium in there.
1: They have to put something in it to make it taste good.
0: Yeah, so apparently, just so you're aware, 46% of daily sodium intake is in one Big Mac. That is 1,060 milligrams of sodium.
1: So basically, you eat a Big Mac and then you don't taste anything for the rest of the day if you want to live.
0: Well, you eat a Big Mac and a large fries and pretty much you've got Coke. Sodium.
1: There's lots of sodium in Coke too.
0: Yeah, so you're, yeah.
1: Sorry for outing you, Coke. I still love you. I still love you. Let's move on.
0: Okay.
1: Triples is the name of the band I'm going to play next. They're from Toronto, Ontario. Every Good Story is the album, and it may contain every good story, but we're going to play a track off of that album called Old Routine, and I'm just going to make sure I have it queued up, and it is. This is Left Off the Dial, and this is Triples.

chasing for greatness from the get-go. You're feeling high, feeling low, stop the low. Ooh. Destined for greatness.

0: London, UK's The Molotovs. I knew that was coming. Wasted on Youth was the name of that album. Come On Now, the name of that track. Triples before that with Old Routine. Folks, if you want to get a hold of us and just shake us around a bit, slap us around, tell us why you thought the show sucked or why you think we're real bad, send us an email to leftoffthedial@cfz.ca and we'll get that email and we'll absorb it. We'll internalize it and it'll make us feel bad.
1: Or you could tell us how much you enjoyed the show.
0: And we'll internalize that too.
1: Yeah. Okay. So that was a band from London. This is a band from London, or an artist from London, Jalen Nogonda. And this is a new single in advance of an album that's coming out. It's called Doctrine of Love and some beautiful soul music. This is going to come out on Daptone Records.

0: All right. That was Jalen Ngonda, and that was a song called Doctrine of Love, which is some new music from him. And we've got some other new music, also soul music, Sam Henshaw. I'm going to play a song called Closer. And Dave, this is the end of the show.
1: Could be worse. Could be worse is the name of the album.
0: Okay. So here you go.
1: Catch you next week, folks. Same time, same place.

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We've got brand new rock, we've got modern Canadian rock, some of the classics that built that classic rock format, and tonight we're going to drop the needle on one of the greatest debut albums ever made. So, sit back, relax, and enjoy 2 hours of The Dirt coming your way right now. So let's get started.